0: but set it in their head they want to win that tournament. And then sort of progressively, as the season, you know, kind of went along, the goals got more and more lofty. And that's how the San Antonio Spurs ended up in the NBA Finals. And it was like, for me, you had a front seat sort of watching the evolution, watching these guys, these 19, 20, 21-year-old guys sort of mature right before your eyes over the course of an 82-game season, 83 for the San Antonio Spurs because they played in the Cup Final.
1: Yeah.
0: And so, yeah, I mean, so, like, to me, the Cup is sort of an indicator of what might be to come during the playoffs.
1: Yeah, it certainly is that, or certainly has been that so far. Michael C. Wright, ESPN NBA reporter. Michael, we appreciate it.
0: No problem. You guys have a good one.
1: Thanks, the NBA did a heck of a job with this schedule. They really did.
2: You know what's crazy?
1: There's so much juice to it.
2: You know what's nuts? Is that the NBA used to own a certain day. Like college football used to own a certain day. And the NFL just comes in and says, you know what?
1: Trying to take it.
2: Oh, not trying.
1: That damn snake.
2: Did.
1: The NFL.
2: They have done one
1: to sacred to the NBA. Well, let's talk about it.
2: Yeah.
1: It is the gift that keeps on giving. It is Christmas, but also with now the NBA and the NFL. We'll talk about it right here on ESPN Radio.
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0: Right, where Devin White was suspended after a BS call against Mississippi State in the second half. Alabama's on the horizon. At that time, LSU was like ranked fifth in the country. Bama's ranked, what, first or second, whatever it is. And Devin White can't play the first half of that monster matchup, which we had here on ESPN Radio. So that is a massive deal. The rest of it, whatever. That to me is a big
1: deal. That I think is a big deal. I mean, frankly, the fair catch is also a big deal. Yeah, it's a big deal when you see these rules changes. But the one that Ian just said, yeah, that is a very big deal, because the punishment later in the game that has nothing to do with the preceding game, when you're talking about such a short season and one that has so much gravity with every single game, it's certainly a big deal that
0: I can't get the cotton mouth in that kid's helmet.
1: If you see the pictures, you'll just cringe. My skin crawls thinking about it. Somebody was looking out for that child, thank God.
0: Oh,
1: coming up next,
0: God.
1: What if you were the coach? We'll get into it right here on ESPN Radio.
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2: This is Mike DiRocco covering the Jaguars. Liam Cohen got Trevor Lawrence to play at an MVP level in the back half of last season. For the Jaguars to repeat as AFC South champs, Cohen needs Lawrence to do something that he has yet to do in his career: play consistently well for a full season. Lawrence isn't learning a new offense or changing his footwork, and he now has a deeper understanding of the offense, a calmer mind, and a better connection with his receivers. Cohen sparked Lawrence's surge by convincing him to let it rip, and the results were dynamic. If Lawrence does it again, the Jaguars may finally reach the playoffs in consecutive seasons for the first time since 1998 and 1999.
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0: In the third inning, all the scoring here in the early innings. The Twins got one back, but Baltimore wins it 5-2. Pete Alonso, 3-for-4 with a home run, 3 home runs over his last 3 games, and the Twins have now lost 3 of their last 4 games. We're half a game back at the third wild card spot prior to that skid. More in the W and the Diamond when SportsCenter All Night continues. 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
3: A Better Life with Dr. Sanjay Gupta.
4: We all know how important it is to stay active as we age, especially as we get older. But I've come to realize that for as good as people are about getting their cardio in, a lot of older folks really don't seem to be doing the recommended amount of strength training or even understand why it's so important. It helps you stay functional and therefore independent for as long as possible. Certified strength and conditioning specialist Dana Santis says a great place to start is not with dumbbells or barbells, but with your body weight, which allows you to build strength while also learning how your body moves and where your limitations exist. It also reduces the risk of overwhelming your connective tissue, which adapts more slowly than muscles as we get older. Once you're comfortable, you can dial up that intensity, but do it slowly, do it carefully. I'm Dr. Sanjay Gupta, helping you live a better life.
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1: The Cubs won in Washington tonight, and Alex Bregman's home run in the 7th put them up by 3. 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
3: The pitch. He swings, hits one in the air. Deep left, racing back Pinckney. He looks up. It's gone! Line drive, home run to left for Alex Bregman, his 13th. And the Cubs add some insurance. It's now 7-4 over the Nationals here in the 6th.
0: Number 4.
1: The Blue Jays have taken the first two games in their series with the Red Sox, and Miles Straw's double gave them the insurance they needed in the 8th. 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
4: 0-2. Strunk's on a line deep left field.

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4: The Cubs won in Washington tonight, and Alex Bregman's home run in the 7th put them up by 3. 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
6: The pitch. He swings, hits one in the air, deep left, racing back Pinckney, he looks up, it's gone! Line drive, home run to left for Alex Bregman, his 13th. And the Cubs add some insurance, it's now 7-4 over the Nationals here in the 6th.
3: Number 4.
4: The Blue Jays have taken the first two games in their series with the Red Sox, and Miles Straw's double gave them the insurance they needed in the 8th. Sportsnet 590 The Fan has the call.
7: 0-2. Strokes on a line, deep left field, fair ball, into the corner, around third, Smith, he'll score. Jimenez meets the stop sign at third, RBI double, Miles Straw, and the Blue Jays get the add-on run. 5-3 in the bottom of the 8th inning.
3: Number 3.
4: The Cardinals beat the Phillies, and Everson Pereira had a great catch in the 5th. The Cardinals radio network has the call.
8: Here's a ball that's hit in the air, center field hit well. 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
3: Number 2.
4: The Padres got off to a fast start against the Brewers thanks to a grand slam in the 2nd. 97.3 The Fan has the call.
8: Here's the 1-0 pitch, hit hard in the air, deep to left field. Churio's back, he turns to watch, this one gonna go. Luis Ranjifo, his first career grand slam, and it puts the Pods ahead 5-0 here in the 2nd.
3: Number 1.
4: In Miami, the Pirates lost to the Marlins but did have the play of the night as Brian Reynolds robbed Griffin Conine of a 2-run homer. 93.7 The Fan has the call.
9: The pitch. Swing, fly ball, blasted out to deep left field, and it will be caught by Reynolds.

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11: This is Unsportsmanlike with Chris Canty, Evan Cohen, and Michelle Smallman.
12: Going to the field, unsportsmanlike. Rye toast is the best toast, right? Would you agree with that?
13: Rye's terrible.
12: Rye's terrible?
14: Toast. No, I think he's got a point there. I think.
12: Why are you looking at me like that, CeCe?
15: No, because you're the only one that thought that quite literally
12: Dan and
15: in this building.
12: Dan and I like rye toast. What's the number one toast for you? If you have to get a toast, like with your eggs or whatever.
13: Sourdough, easily.
15: Sourdough.
13: Easily.
15: That's a great fit.
13: With a little butter, a little
15: that's
13: jelly. A chef's kiss.
15: Yeah, a little pumpernickel.
12: Yo, we're out.
15: Just stuffing your face with a muffin.
12: On the radio side, they have found a video, which is today. I'm looking at my outfit. That's today. I eat this little mini muffin every day at 7:15, stuff my face in a breakfast.
16: Mini muffin?
12: It's not a big muffin, honestly.
15: I mean, you're shoveling that muffin.
12: Because we don't have a lot of time, CeCe.
15: I agree with you. This is ridiculous
12: what they're doing to us here.
17: Ben, who works on our TV side, just fell after the crumbs video. And can't he feel like there's some invasion of privacy?
12: Oh, so invade my privacy
17: yeah,
12: as a result.
17: Yeah, just be like, hey, tit for tat.
16: It's all even.
17: We're even here.
16: That's a full-size muffin.
15: It doesn't make me feel better that we're showing Evan Cohen eating his muffin, too.
12: Yeah, I don't eat this.
15: That doesn't take the sting off of what you guys are doing, which is recording us during the breaks.
12: I'd rather you show me picking my nose than eating the muffin like this. For somebody that is
15: I ain't going to say all that.
12: For me... For somebody who's so self-conscious, to have me stuffing my face like this.
15: Eating a muffin is more dignified than picking your nose.
12: Not the way I just ate that. Did you see that?
15: Yeah, I saw that.
12: Yeah, I'm not staying in here in breaks anymore, just to be clear.
15: Yeah, I feel
12: you
15: like...
12: You guys can call us.
15: I feel like we have to leave the room.
12: If we have to go over the next segment, you have our numbers. Call us. We'll be out there because we're not sitting in here anymore. There's no cameras out there. Wow.
16: We'll get Rob to film.
12: Rob ain't here today.
16: Well, when he's there, we'll get him to film.
12: No, he won't do that to us. Will he?
17: He won't?
16: Why wouldn't he?
17: I mean,
15: everybody's got a price.
17: I mean, Ted DiBiase, he filmed you trying to throw a lob pass to Canty the other day.
12: When was that?
15: I don't remember, but it was awful. No recollection of that. You almost broke one of the lights, which then almost took me out.
12: Yeah,
17: terrible.
12: At Unsports on Instagram, where Rob... our social and digital guru had this video of what it would be like if we could dunk in a game. And so there was like a soft Nerf kind of basketball, and CeCe did like a double power slam over the head kind
15: Tom
12: of thing.
15: Okay, Tom.
12: And I was like, well, I can't. And I tried to imitate the Wade LeBron alley-oop to you, except it hit the ceiling and it knocked into the ceiling and never got to you. What a disaster.
15: Yeah, it was bad.
12: Unsportsmanlike is presented by Progressive Insurance. 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
15: Gosh.
12: Protect your phones, laptops, and more with electronic device insurance and cover your furry friends with pet health insurance.
16: Was it a good muffin at least?
12: Yeah, I have the same one.
15: You can't say it was a bad muffin the way he was shoveling it in his mouth.
12: Now my phone is blowing up because everybody's seeing the muffin. The muffin.
15: Muffingate. Oh,
12: I can't believe this.
17: I hope they use that in the next sales pitch, though. Like, this is a great, like, part of it.
12: Hey, this guy needs to go on a diet. We're showing it again? How many times do we have to show this damn muffin?
16: As many as it takes.
12: To what? You want me to quit, Pat?
17: No, as Javonte said, think it's a good lesson for everyone. Remember that if we're always recording.
12: Javonte. You know, he's out to get us. You know why? Michigan man over there.
15: He's not out to get us. Me and Javonte are aligned with Michigan.
12: What do you mean? You pummeled his school yesterday.
15: I didn't pummel it. I just said what he was feeling.
18: Yeah, he agrees with that.
15: Yeah.
12: You know, I'm looking at the screen. We're just going to talk about anything now. The Dodgers on Get Up, they're showing highlights from last night because Blake Snell pitched. I have a major issue with Blake Snell, and I brought this up on ESPN LA yesterday. You know what my issue is?
15: What's that?
12: I don't like pitchers wearing single-digit numbers.
15: Why?
12: It bothers me for some reason.
15: What?
12: Blake Snell wears number 7. I know he's back with the Dodgers now, and I know it's a big deal, but I don't like that he wears a single digit. It drives me nuts.
15: What does that have to do with him doing his job?
12: Nothing. Literally
15: he's
12: nothing.
15: He's a 2-time Cy Young Award winner. Nothing. He's awesome.
12: No one else agrees with me on this, that when you have a pitcher wearing a single digit, that doesn't bother you?
16: Can't say it ever crossed my mind.
15: No, I never thought about it.
12: I'm big on jersey numbers. I don't think I've ever talked about this on the show. Like, I know a lot of jersey numbers off the top of my head.
15: Yeah.
12: I pay attention to that for some reason. And I think there are specific jersey numbers that are for specific positions in all sports. I don't think single digits for a pitcher is the right way to go. I think pitchers have to be 15 and over.
15: Why?
12: I don't know. Because it's like one of these things that you grew up.
15: Who was your favorite pitcher growing up?
12: Doc Gooden, 16.
15: Okay. So that's what it
12: now, is. Ron Darling was, I believe, 12, and he was excellent for the Mets. But yeah, Doc was 16. Doc was 16. Hernandez 17. Darryl 18. That's pretty good. You know, three.
15: That's pretty good.
12: Are you cool with the defensive end to defensive lineman wearing the single digits now? I'm
15: perfectly fine with it.
12: Really?
15: Not a problem at all. Doesn't bother me one bit.
12: No one else has any beef with any of the number stuff? No, you're old like me. Does this bother you at all?
15: Actually, you know what?
12: Let me tell you. He does. I got him.
15: There is one number that bothers me.
12: Go ahead.
15: It's number 19 for quarterbacks, and I don't know why.
12: Montana and Kansas City.
15: I know. It just
18: Unitas.
15: The number 19 on a quarterback.
12: Bernie Kosar.
15: It does look really weird. It just feels strange. That is the only one I'm on board with.
12: So what's your
15: number 19?
12: 18 and under? What? No, sorry.
15: I mean, I just...
12: Show the muffin. Show the muffin. We need the muffin.
15: Where am I? God, Vegas East. How am I supposed to respond to that?
12: Quarterback should wear number 1 through 18. Quarterback should not wear number 1
15: yes,
12: through 18.
15: 1 through 18. Okay.
12: All right, so that's bad. No, seriously, I need you on this. You're old like me. Does that ever bother you?
17: No.
12: What about lineups now in baseball where the big power hitters bat first? That also drives me crazy.
18: Phillies do that.
12: What?
18: The Phillies do that.
12: Every team does that. It's so logical. But when we were growing up, it was center field, second base, shortstop batting first, fast guy. Then one of those batting second, first base, third base, left field, right field batting third. The same things batting fourth, third base now added to the Knicks batting fifth or sixth there.
15: Yeah.
12: Catcher batting seventh, shortstop if it's a bad hitting, shortstop batting eighth. Oh, every lineup was that. Now it has nothing to do with position. It's like the best power hitters go first, and you just go into descending order.
15: Yeah, the guys that you want to have the most at-bats
12: are
15: higher in the lineup. But every single slot in the lineup is about 20 more at-bats over the course of a season.
12: But when we were growing up, that's not what it was. What about
15: basketball? I understand that. We're smarter than we were
12: that's true.
15: 30 years ago.
12: What about basketball numbers ending in a number that is above six? Like the hands for the referees. You have any issue with that? If a guy wears like 27, you love Anthony Edwards. Anthony Edwards gets traded, and he's like, you know what? I'm going to wear 27. That's not annoying.
15: Very strange.
12: Thank you.
15: Very strange.
17: Real quick, you want because Canty loves numbers. Adam Schefter just tweeted this out a couple minutes ago about Sportico once again named the Dallas Cowboys as the most valuable franchise in sports.
15: Oh, can I take a guess?
17: Go ahead.
15: I'm going to say $17 billion.
17: Slightly less, 15.5.
15: Oh, okay.
17: Rams are second on that list at 12.7. Giants at 12 billion. The Patriots at 10.4 billion. And the Jets at a little bit under 10.4 as well.
12: $15.5 billion is the valuation for the Dallas Cowboys. We have said for the last few years that we believe the Dallas Cowboys Super Bowl is the valuation of the franchise.
15: So they just won the Super Bowl.
12: Well, here's the question for you. What's the Super Bowl for the Cowboys this year? Is it the actual Super Bowl?
15: It's SoFi Stadium. You know why we know that? Because the head coach and the quarterback told us so. And the owner has not done anything or said anything to contradict that.
12: So the news that Shefty just pointed out, the Sportico news, the most valuable NFL teams, as Nuno just mentioned, while that means a ton, obviously, to any businessman or woman, that's not his Super Bowl this year. It was when he got to $10 billion, we knew that was the Super Bowl. And we would say on our show, the Super Bowl is the same for 31 teams and different for one other. Is it the same for 32 this year?
15: Yeah.
12: Is the Super Bowl, this sounds stupid, but is it the actual February 14th game, ABC, ESPN?
15: I believe Jerry Jones wants to have his team in that game on Valentine's Day.
12: And you believe he thinks they can be?
15: Yes.
12: What are they closer to, a Super Bowl or $20 billion valuation?
15: Oh, I'd say Super Bowl.
12: Interesting.
15: But I don't think they're far off from either.
17: And real quick to Canty's point, so Dak Prescott spoke to Jory Epstein, who writes for Yahoo Sports, and he even said that this year, like, there's been a different Jerry. Like, you know, he's talked the big game of, like, going out and adding to the team, but this year he's, like, he's actually gone out and done that. And, like, so there's a different Jerry, and he's like,
12: Are you speculating something, though, Nuno?
17: No, he said, I don't know if it's because of age or whatever it is.
12: Can I ask you then this?
17: Go ahead.
12: Are you going to, reckless speculation, let me preface it with that. Are you in your head playing out the scenario, wondering who's running the Cowboys right now?
17: No, I think it's what Canty said a couple weeks ago. Jerry believes this team can actually win a Super Bowl or get to a Super Bowl, whatever. And he's not the show. Like, he's not like, hey, focus on me because my team's not going to be any good. He's like, no, focus on this team. Let's get this team as good as they possibly can on paper and see what happens and let me not be the distraction. Like, Canty, you could tell us better than anyone, but it feels like Jerry is the, hey, like, let me be the story, knowing that the on-the-field product isn't going
15: to
17: be as good.
15: 1,000%. It's all about being able to have an entertainment product. And last few years, Jerry has realized he's got to be the entertainment because what they're seeing on the field is not going to be entertaining in the way of wins. Now he's got a team that can provide entertainment in the way of wins.
12: I'm fascinated by this because the last time that it felt this way, exactly this way, it was probably when you were there with Parcells. And yeah. Parcells' presence would lead him to say, all right, I can't do this better than him. What is it about this team?
15: No, it's not even that. It's not even that.
12: It's not?
15: No, it's not that. When Bill Parcells was there, who do you think the reporters wanted to talk to? Bill Parcells or Jerry Jones?
12: But what's different now? They still would
15: because it's Bill Parcells. He's a Hall of Fame coach.
12: I know that. What I'm saying to you is, who's taking that attention away from Jerry now then? He just has to make himself not available?
15: No, it's not that somebody's taking attention away from him. It's that Jerry is satisfied with letting the attention and the focus be on the product on the field and not on him because he thinks the product on the field is good enough.
12: Here's Dak's quote per Yahoo. This is as urgent as I've ever felt, Jerry. Dak Prescott told Yahoo Sports during a sit-down interview on Monday. Sure, there's times he said it and that we've looked up and he hadn't done much in free agency or this, that, the other thing. But starting from free agency, they started doing things that they hadn't done. And kudos to head coach Brian Schottenheimer and vice president of player personnel Will McClay and the whole team. But it's also Jerry making that decision of being aggressive and trying to go out there and get what he wants. It definitely feels different. End quote. I would just say, being aggressive can work two ways. Being aggressive can be the Rams going out there and getting Myles Garrett. Mm-hmm. Being aggressive can also be locking up Quinnen Williams ahead of time, making sure that there's no drama with George Pickens by saying to him, clearly, we're not going to give you the contract extension now, but we are comfortable with you on the franchise tag. Are you comfortable with that? Aggressive can be worked many different ways. The Cowboys' level of aggressiveness this year is just to do things to eliminate the drama, yeah, which they have done. All right. You know what? They went against us here with these behind-the-scenes videos,
15: mm-hmm,
12: right, without us knowing. It's time we take them down.
15: All right.
12: Who said it? Next, we're on Sportsmanlike, presented by Progressive Insurance.
18: 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And Aaron Rodgers said, what about preseason football? 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
0: This is Who Said It?
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3: Sure. I'm with it.
4: Hey, they've come at us a lot of different ways. 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Smalls is going to join us in a half hour.
3: All right.
4: By way of the phone, I believe, because she is going to be en route to the first pitch today, Cardinals and Phillies, on a day where we have discussed Kyler Murray being named starting quarterback in the Minnesota Vikings, amongst many other things, including salespeople, muffins, breakfast bars on the lip, and youth sports. The obvious show. We go head-to-head, CeCe and I, against Vegas East, our producers, Jovante and Nuno and Cam and Pat. They play five pieces of audio, supposed to be topical, over the last week in sports or so, as well as maybe some context clue, vocal clues, etc. We have to identify the clips that they are playing head-to-head.
3: Canty and the Muffin Man, let's go.
4: Adam, too, laughing at me? Jeez. All right, let's go.
6: I think it's the on-field portion, like, speaks for itself. This is a great player. The off-field portion is also significant, and just because of his connection, you know, with his teammates and how he interacts with them. So, like I said, on and off the field, this is significant for us.
4: Stephen Jones talking about Quinn Williams. I'm pretty sure I read that quote, but we never played
3: again.
4: That quote.
6: I think it's the on-field portion, like, speaks for itself. This is a great player.
4: Shoddy?
6: The off-field portion is also significant, and just because of his connection, you know, with his teammates and how he interacts with them. So, like I said, on and off the field,
4: this is significant.
3: I know that's not Stephen Jones. That's Shoddy.
4: Sounds like Dan Quinn, maybe, about Jaden. But if you want to go, all right, let's go. Brian Schottenheimer about Quinn and Williams' contract extension, 3 years, over $100 million.
1: That's Dan Quinn. Talking about losing Laremy Tunsil and what that means for the team.
4: I can't blame you because I first went there, but that's frustrating because I didn't have the right context, but the context is not the game.
3: Yeah. Okay.
4: Off to a bad start. All right, 1-0, you guys.
7: Out of the blue is probably a generous term. So as a head coach, I still call the plays and coordinate the offense. So I was sitting at my desk doing some fall camp preparation and, you know, scripting some plays for practice, and got a knock on the door, and Dr. Goodrich and Matt Podorf from our administration sat down and set a piece of paper on the desk and kind of detailed their thought process.
4: Joe
7: for this
4: Moorhead,
7: promotion.
4: Head coach Akron.
7: And, that's all.
3: Yes. Nice, nice.
1: Nicely done. That was on Amber and Ian last week.
4: When are they giving out, by the way, the winner?
3: They're the winner, yeah.
4: It's got to be soon,
3: exactly.
4: Right? Good answer.
1: I don't
4: okay.
1: know.
4: That's
1: well,
4: for the
1: from us.
4: That's for the Akron promotion. Brilliant promotion. We had the AD on, Dr. Goodrich, last week. Go back on the podcast and listen, because
3: when you
4: awesome.
3: Guys brought it back up, there was clearly going to be the follow up.
4: That's a great point. That's a great job.
1: Well, how come you guys didn't do any follow up yourselves?
4: We didn't know it was coming.
1: You were the ones who were like, announce it on our show. You said that, not us.
4: Well, we know it's not happening.
1: Well,
4: so.
1: Clearly.
4: Well, it should have happened. So they're giving out the first drive to a fan that wins by way of the season ticket raffle. Okay, next one.
8: Drew, you're the best player that I've ever played against. Your process, anticipation, that dang cadence that you have, I can still hear it, and it's something that I'll keep with me forever.
3: Luke Kuechly,
4: Carolina Panthers. Hall of Famer. Nice job, CeCe. Nice job. Talking about Drew Brees, obviously, Hall of Fame weekend. You know, Kuechly did not play long in the NFL.
3: And no,
4: very
3: but
4: young.
3: He was great, though.
4: I know, but that... In a way, does that speak more volumes that it's not the compiler? And I'm not knocking a compiler.
3: Yeah, the brilliance that they had,
4: like,
3: was enough to stand
4: Davis
3: on its own.
4: Thing.
3: Terrell Davis, eight seasons. Yeah, there's something to be said about it. If you can play less than a decade and you had a Hall of Fame career in the NFL,
4: and
3: you
4: nobody argued it.
3: You were a football playing Jesse.
4: Right.
3: There's no argument to be made that Luke doesn't belong, just like there's no argument to be made that TD doesn't belong.
4: 2-1 us. Next one.
9: You know, I'm 34 years old. It's my 13th year in the league. I'm exactly where I want to be. You know, coming back here in the offseason was the best decision I ever made. I'm so grateful for the city of Minneapolis for just loving me the way that they do through everything, the trials, tribulations, good games, bad games. I've gone 0-7, 0-8. You know what I mean? But then you have moments like this, and they're right there, and they're the first ones, like, chanting your name.
4: Minnesota Lynx.
3: Yes.
2: just
3: they said the scoring.
2: Yeah,
3: she dropped 40. Oh boy, who was that? Oh, come on. Come on, Ev.
2: Wait, come on, me?
3: Yes.
4: It's a terrible job by us.
3: Not Chelsea Gray. Who is it?
4: No answer.
3: I have no answer.
4: Go ahead.
3: Who has it?
1: 43 points on August 9th. 10 three-pointers to set the record. Kayla McBride on the Lynx.
4: Bad job by us. On us. 2-2. I really don't want to lose today. Last one.
5: I mean, it's cool. Like, definitely an honor. You know, Shaq was saying most guys don't get there in the season. So, no, it's cool. But I think there's bigger miles to go for. So, you know, that's what we're looking for.
3: I couldn't hear it. Yeah, Can you play it again?
5: I mean, it's cool. Like, definitely an honor. You know, Shaq was saying most guys don't get there in the season. So, no, it's cool. But I think there's bigger miles to go for. So, you know, that's what we're looking for.
4: I'm having a really hard
3: Vegas
4: time.
3: East, can y'all, do y'all have a backup clip? Because I can't hear it.
4: Neither can I. Or just transcribe it?
3: Yeah.
4: Did you guys transcribe it in advance? That's not. Can you just say there was a middle part? Sean, is that what the person said?
5: I mean, it's cool. Like, definitely an honor. You know, Shaq was saying most guys don't get there in the season, so no, it's cool. But I think there's bigger miles to go for. So, you know, that's what we're looking for.
4: I can't hear the middle part. Use your words, please, Vegas East. You're allowed to speak.
3: Yeah, I don't. There's got to be a backup clip.
1: It's cool. It's a cool accomplishment. Most guys don't get there in a season, but there are bigger things to go for.
3: It's cool. Most guys don't get there in a season, but there are bigger things.
4: Miz? Strikeouts?
3: I could roll with that.
4: Did he have
3: 200 strikeouts? Yeah. I could get with that.
4: Is there anybody else that had a season-long accomplishment in men's sports over the last couple of days? It would have to be baseball. I guess it could be soccer. MLS is going on, but I don't know of anything.
3: Yeah, I would say the Miz getting the 200 strikeouts because that just
4: happened. Jacob Mizorowski, Milwaukee Brewers. Oh, we did it!
3: Great pull.
10: Yeah, did you, though?
4: We couldn't hear it. Anybody couldn't speak.
10: I mean, it's a very clear clip. Cam didn't even say anything different than what you could hear in the clip.
4: That's not true.
10: We also played an extra time after the
1: time. Nicely done. You
10: congratulations.
1: Won.
10: Congratulations.
4: No way. Pat, that is...
3: Pat, congratulations. You can't hear the clip,
10: though. You can hear the clip perfectly fine. You can hear exactly what Cam just said. Listen.
5: I mean, it's cool. Like, definitely an honor. You know, Shaq was saying most guys don't get there in the season, so...
3: I can't hear that.
4: Who is Sean? Cool, I hear Sean. That's the only thing I hear.
5: To go for, so...
10: That's not even the part that Cam didn't even say that part. You got it right still. So congratulations on your under protest win.
3: How is that under protest?
4: I am so in disagreement with you on
1: this,
4: Pat.
1: I'm not personally protesting it, but I like that Pat is.
3: Okay.
10: Oh, no, I'm protesting. That's ridiculous.
11: No protest for me. You can't celebrate like that.
4: At EBCO Radio, EVCO Radio, can people tell us, did you hear that clip?
3: Oh, I didn't hear anything
10: it.
3: In the middle
10: can't
3: of that
10: hear
3: clip.
10: Hear it all. We need to play it again. We can't hear it.
3: It sounds like a guy was talking underwater, Pat.
4: It's like, hey, you know, it's a great accomplishment. I'm happy to have it this year.
3: Yeah, right?
4: What was the middle part? We didn't know what the middle part was.
10: You guys are focusing on one word that you're like, well, we can't hear any of it. We can't hear
4: the
10: clip. The
4: point of the game is it's like a 10-second clip. Every word matters in this clip.
10: You needed Cam to translate it. Under protest. Ridiculous win by you. Congratulations on your fraud win.
4: Play clips that are clear that we can hear.
3: Pat is just salty that they lost.
10: You could hear the whole clip.
3: Pat is salty that they lost. Pat's a sore loser.
4: Yeah, why are you so upset about this, Pat?
10: You tell me, Muffin Man.
11: Also, real quick, August 19th is the date for the Akron Zips to announce the winner of the offensive coordinator for a drive.
3: Nice.
4: Here on Unsportsmanlike?
11: Well, we'll see. Let's work on it.
4: Who are you saying that to? Wouldn't that be you?
3: Right.
11: I said, let's see.
1: He's working on it.
4: Okay.
10: Sorry, I couldn't hear Nuno.
4: You're a sore loser today.
10: You guys just defrauded us today.
4: You're the sore loser.
10: Defrauded us.
4: We won. We're on Sportsmanlike, presented by Progressive.
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3: Good, because we are as well. 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We are in the studio. We are ready to hang out with you. It is, let's see, it is episode number 331. 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Our main sponsor, of course, Cinco de Mayo Mexican Bar and Grill. 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Don't feel like cooking. 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Also, watch us on Facebook Live, our live video feed. Well, we're up on 100.7 The Ticket on Facebook, Denny Radio on Facebook, and we're on X at Denny Radio. In case you want to consume the show in a different way. 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He's going to be joining us next hour. For all you degenerate gamblers out there. Also, if you want to go to the next level in our relationship and participate in the show by calling or texting, that's the Cigar Fair in Uptown Maumee. They have over 1,000 boxes open right now for you to peruse. The phone number is 877-909-1007. You know, feel free if you're yelling at your radio. That's a cue to, you know, pick up your phone and give us a call. You know what I'm saying? All right, economist John Wolfers accidentally swallowed a fly during a live CNN segment. It was kind of funny. Check out this promo. That would be, check out, not that promo, this promo, the promo of Dead Air, this promo.
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7: 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I can't breathe.
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3: Let's say hello and howdy doody to the producer and my wacky sidekick. That would be Chris
8: Hollywood. Good morning, Toledo. Good morning, Den Man. Sorry for the raspy / sexy voice.
3: No, it's good. I know it's going to be an interesting show when the first thing Chris says to me is, I only got 3 hours sleep. So what? Take me through it. Is it Mr. Rojo?
8: Rojo is
3: your
8: fine.
3: Dog?
8: I mean, he's kind of fine.
3: Okay.
8: He slept pretty good last night. It was a me thing.
3: Okay, so what was the me thing? Your brain just couldn't shut off?
8: Two a days. So
3: yeah, Chris, the football coach at Bedford. Yeah. You are the
8: defensive coordinator
3: for
8: ninth graders.
3: I'm looking forward to going.
8: Very
3: to some
8: interesting
3: games.
8: Group of kids. I love them, but you know, I don't have children, so
3: yeah.
8: This is a very talkative stage of life. I see they're like the bodies of semi adults with the minds of
3: children,
8: sixth graders.
3: Yeah,
8: that's okay, it. Hey.
3: It's going to be fun. You guys going to be any good, or is it too early to tell?
8: We're looking trending
3: in
8: the right
3: direction. You got a quarterback when you're a freshman.
8: We got a quarterback.
3: You have a quarterback. Can he throw the ball?
8: He can throw the ball.
3: All right, cool.
8: We got some receivers.
3: I can't wait.
8: It's all about the O-line and D-line for me, though. I know I'm little, but I'm all about the trenches.
3: Yeah.
8: That's all I care about.
3: I like it.
8: You got linemen, you'll be fine.
3: Punishing D. Are you going to be like that coach in New Orleans years ago that hands out cash incentives for hurting the other team?
8: No, I would never do anything like that.
3: Good, because that would be wrong. people on Facebook are watching on a live video feed just got an eyeful. A
8: couple Chick-fil-A gift cards.
3: There
8: not money, though.
3: No.
8: We don't want to hurt people.
3: All right, so I thought you were going to say the same reason I had trouble falling asleep last night. So
8: why?
3: I'm watching the Tigers, and they're up 6-2.
8: I saw.
3: All right.
8: Mm-hmm.
3: And
8: how did that go? Because I couldn't see it live. I highlight.
3: It went very well.
8: Okay.
3: Portions.
8: Okay.
3: Portions went very well.
8: Okay.
3: I am dozing in the bottom of the seventh, eighth inning. I'm just like, oh, come on. And I was going to turn it off and say, screw it. I'll just find out in the morning. And then I thought, I could hear your voice in the background. You're going to stay up then, man? You're going to stay up and watch sports? So I hear that, and I'm like, I am fighting through this, and I'm going to wait all the way to the ninth inning. No. No, dude. I laid awake until 10:30. Because of what happened in the ninth inning.
8: That's fair.
3: They almost blew it. They had bases.
8: That's what I was saying. I was talking about the ninth.
3: I was mad as hell. Mm-hmm. And I'm like, see, this is.
8: This is why you don't stay up?
3: Dude, exactly. So I should have listened to my body.
8: But it felt good, though, right?
3: No, it did not.
8: You didn't like that adrenaline rush?
3: No.
8: Did you feel alive?
3: No, at that point in my day, I'm ready to go to sleep. And I'm dozing off for pitches, and I'm just like, oh, crap, come on, I got to stick with it. Chris is going to hammer me. And
8: I need you just this week. Next week, I'll stay up late, I promise.
3: Listen, so I had to get up and go to the melatonin to fall asleep because I'm laying there, and I'm all pissed off.
8: A little Tylenol PM.
3: I laid there till like 10:30. Your Tylenol PM doesn't help you fall asleep. Melatonin helps you fall asleep. So I had to go to the melatonin drawer.
8: Okay.
3: And, it was not good. And I'll tell you why and what happened as we go through today's broadcast, and welcome to it. Here's what we got. Sports on TV, Garden Indiana Tigers in Detroit. Game 2 of the series, probably the most important series in the history of Major League Baseball.
8: Yeah, ever.
3: Ever in the history of mankind. Whoever wins this series is in the driver's seat. Whoever loses, well, still has plenty of time to make it up.
8: Yeah.
3: But for effect of the show,
8: it's the most important game ever.
3: It's the most important game
8: until
3: ever.
8: Until tomorrow.
3: Until the next game.
8: But we do have a chance. Something special that we haven't done all year.
3: Yeah, well.
8: We can be 500.
3: Yeah, wouldn't that be awesome? We're one game away.
8: That's all it takes.
3: Yeah, it's awesome.
8: One game, baby.
3: That's it. So tonight, 6:40, DSN, Guards TV, carrying the game. If you want to peep it out, which I will be, Cincinnati is at Chicago taking on the White Sox. Way to go, Reds.
8: I'll take it.
3: More on that coming up. That first pitch is at 7:40 on Reds TV. Mud Hens, they got rained out yesterday, so they're playing two today. So if you want to peep out the Mud Hens, you got to go to the internet. Or download the app, ValleySports.com.
8: What time was first pitch yesterday?
3: For who?
8: The Hens.
3: It was, I don't remember.
8: Was it like a 4 or a 5 o'clock?
3: No. Today it's 4:35 because they're playing 2.
8: Okay.
3: Last night I think it was like 7:05, 7 whatever, and they had bad weather.
8: Running around like 6.
3: Yeah, but they're in Louisville.
8: Oh, they're not in Louisville.
3: Yeah, they're in Louisville. Okay. Man, I tell you, other parts of the country is having a hell of a time. I mean, Ohio, Columbus, and some tornadoes and deaths, sadly. Yeah. Mother Nature's pissed off, and she's taking it out.
8: Well, you got that extreme heat, so you get other extremes. That's global warming, Denny.
3: Yeah, I know. It's not called global warming. It's called climate change. Because global warming doesn't work.
8: Because the boomers wanted to open factories.
3: Extreme highs, extreme low. No, dude, it wasn't the boomers. It was...
8: We blame everything on the boomers. Okay. You're the only ones who were still alive then.
3: Well, we can fix it, but you guys won't listen. That's the problem with your generation.
8: AI.
3: Yeah, that's it. By the way, let's just talk about last night and why I stayed awake.
8: Okay.
3: First off, Kevin McGonigal drove in 3 runs, and you know, everybody's making up these, not everybody, but a lot of fans come to the games at Comerica Park, and they have their McGonigal goggles.
8: Okay.
3: And I hope he's getting a piece of that.
8: He should.
3: Because somebody's got to be selling them, right?
8: I mean.
3: Look on the internet right now. Is anybody selling? Is Rally House, which is crazy too expensive, Rally House. They're overpriced big time.
8: They are.
3: And I wonder if you can get McGonagall goggles.
8: Homemade.
3: Are they all homemade? Nobody has done it yet. I'm surprised by that. Because that dude, I'm telling you, he's here for the long haul. He almost got hit in the head last night.
8: I saw that.
3: And got right back up and got right in there. I would have been crying for my mommy. Yeah, I'm not going to get back in there some lunatic.
8: Don't say he's here for a long time.
3: Well, he's here until we got it for what, 3 years?
8: Time for a contract. Yeah.
3: Okay. Yeah. Then we'll see what happens. Anyway, McGonigal drove in 3 runs. Drew Anderson with his Hitler mustache. Okay, he's got to shave that. He's either got to shave it or he's got to grow it darker on the sides. Because when he turns, sometimes you see his profile.
8: Has a look.
3: It looks like Hitler. I'm like, dude. Do you have any friends? And none of your friends said, dude, you might want to do something about that stash. You look like Adolf. You don't want that.
8: Let's call him Adolf.
3: That's not a good look.
8: Yeah.
3: Anyway, Anderson tossed four innings of one-run ball, his fourth start of the year, and the Tigers beat the Guard Indians 6-4. It shouldn't have been that close.
8: What happened in the ninth?
3: 6-2.
8: Mm-hmm.
3: That's what the end of the game should have been. But no.
8: Okay.
3: The bullpen came in, and the bullpen did what the bullpen does. All right. I'll get to that.
8: Okay.
3: Tigers won their first game against Cleveland after an 0-6 start this year.
8: We'll take it.
3: Dude, they got swept in May.
8: Mm-hmm.
3: They lost both games of a June series. Tigers, though, thank you, sweet Jesus, they're 1.5 games ahead of the Guardians now in the AL Central. Anderson allowed four hits as the starter. He fanned four, walked two, and then Jacob Wagasback, 1-1, he threw two scoreless innings of relief to pick up the W.
8: Yeah, I was going to say, why didn't Anderson get the W? But
3: because it was 1-1 when he
8: came out.
3: Yep. Yeah. And then Tanner Bibee pitched well, man. Even though he
8: another ill.
3: Look up Riley Green and see how injured he is. He hit two Tiger players, or one, and nearly killed another one. I don't remember.
8: Was he just missing or
3: no? He was on. He was on, but man, the look that McGonagall gave him when he brushed him way back and he friggin' had to hit the deck or he would have taken his face off, that was a look of kill. I mean, I'm like, ooh, bench clearing brawl maybe? No, it didn't happen. But Riley Green got on first. He scored the first run, and then they immediately took him out, and they're saying it's, at least in the broadcast, Jason Benetti was saying that the report from the trainers was tightness in his hammy.
8: Yeah, they're saying a hammy. That's still what it says now.
3: Okay, well, it must have happened when he was running the bases.
8: Yeah.
3: Which stinks because he's one of their better hitters.
8: Yeah.
3: And he's a good left fielder, so hopefully it's nothing serious.
8: He reached base in the second inning after getting hit by a pitch, and then after that he had tightness in the lower leg.
3: All right, so he's not playing today, right?
8: No.
3: Sorry about that. Now. That was my coffee mug.
8: I was wondering what that sound was.
3: Up against my microphone because I have no self-control, people. Anyway, back to some of the stats. Tanner Bibee, who's 4-12, dude went 6 1/3 for Cleveland, gave up, unfortunately, 4 runs, 5 hits, striking out 4. It looked like he had the Tigers' numbers early on. Chase DeLauder, dude's a beast. He finished 3-5. Now, up next, here's what we got. Left-handed pitcher Foster Griffin, who's 12-4 for the Guard Indians.
8: Okay.
3: Yeah, I'm not happy about that because I don't know. Is he their ace? 12-4. He's got to be.
8: 12-4 is impressive.
3: Yeah, pretty good. He starts opposite Tigers left-handed pitcher Framber Valdez.
8: Okay.
3: Now, last time Framber pitched, he pitched well.
8: Mm-hmm.
3: He's 7-7 with a 4.17 ERA. So it's almost like what's his fanny? Jack Flaherty. We would say is a good Jack
8: good
3: or
8: Jack,
3: bad Jack.
8: Bad Jack.
3: Good Jack, bad Jack. Where'd Jack go? Isn't he traded?
8: I was going to ask you.
3: Is he
8: that.
3: Hurt?
8: That's what I was going to ask
3: still
8: you.
3: Still in the Tigers?
8: I'll check the roster, but I haven't heard Jack pitching in a while.
3: Check my girlfriend, ChatGPT. She'll know. Anyway, let's hope we got good Framber tonight. Now, in Chicago, Ellie De La Cruz drove in automatic runner Matt McClain. A sack fly, top of the 10th, the Reds snapped a 3-game skid, 5-4, comeback win over the White Sox. The Reds rallied from 3 runs down in the 8th after White Sox starter Sean Burke allowed only 1 run on 3 hits in 7 innings. That dude was dealing. White Sox, listen to this. They drew, well, it was a sellout crowd. Over 38,000 people came to the game.
8: Mm.
3: And it was, they did a Pope hat night.
8: Oh,
3: they had a branded style Pope hat in honor of Pope Leo this 14th. He's a lifelong White Sox fan. And so they...
8: Has he been praying for these guys or something?
3: I don't know, but...
8: No, he has a special position.
3: I know he does.
8: He gets a little special access. So.
3: I know he does. Hmm. So maybe
0: you know, the White Sox are reaping the benefits of having their Pope in there. All anyway.
8: Right. It's miraculous what they did, honestly. So
0: what's that?
8: Go from that bad to this good.
0: Yeah. They were worse than suck. And now they're, well, for now.
8: For now.
0: For
8: first
0: now.
8: Place.
0: All right,
8: Jack
0: so,
8: is on a 15-day IL.
0: Okay, I thought he was still
8: elbow flexor forearm inflammation. Yeah, they didn't trade him.
0: Yeah, we don't need him. Jackson Jobe's back, and we've got our man Troy Milton.
8: Okay.
0: And
8: where are those prospects from the Dodgers?
0: I don't know.
8: Playing for
0: Toledo?
8: The
0: Toledo? Okay. Could be. I don't know. Detroit is now 2.5 games back of the White Sox. Cleveland's 4 games back.
8: So if they win the division, you're going to say it's because they traded Tarek Skubal?
0: Yes. Dude, I called it. I called it before they even traded.
8: I'll give you the credit.
0: Okay.
8: I'm not arguing with
0: you.
8: I'm just asking.
0: Thank you.
8: For clarity.
0: I said, do not be surprised, Tigers fans.
8: You said that.
0: If the clubhouse chemistry is much better once the drama's gone. So last night, before I was watching the game, I was listening to the pregame, getting my steps in, and they were actually talking about that, about the chemistry is better
8: without
0: now
8: Skubal.
0: Now that all the drama's gone. They didn't say without Skubal.
8: Just no drama.
0: They just said, you know, it had to be hard for the team. Every day it's like, okay, we got to win,
8: so we keep
0: or
8: our
0: we're going to lose Skubal.
8: Mm-hmm.
0: And if we lose, and it's like, oh, no, there goes Skubal.
8: Mm-hmm.
0: That's gone. Skubal's gone, and now he's sucking in L.A.
8: So now no pressure, which means this team can't handle pressure.
0: Casey Mize sucks in San Diego. That means nothing. That doesn't mean anything. Okay. Dude, there's more pressure on him now than there was before Skubal.
8: Remember how we were talking probably like a few weeks ago when I was like, this does seem like they're going to do one of those August runs like they did 2 years ago.
0: Yes.
8: This is what happened.
0: This is the beginning of
8: it. Have a hot August.
0: Let's hope this is real.
8: Yeah.
0: And let's hope they can win two in a row against Cleveland. I was just checking Milwaukee and San Diego playing this afternoon. I was just seeing if Headcase Mize was going to be pitching, but he's not. I don't know when he pitches next.
8: Headcase Mize is crazy.
0: Where is it? Where maybe? Oh, then they're off tomorrow. So, yeah, I don't know. We'll keep
8: No, Dustin May and
0: somebody named Ray.
8: Robbie Ray. That's a cool name.
0: All right, I got more to say about the Tigers, but we'll get to that at some point. We got WNBA tonight. Toronto at Dallas, 8:00 USA. Chicago at Golden State, 10:00 on CNBC and USA Network.
8: Okay.
0: Last night, did you watch any of Indiana, the FIBA, take down the New York Liberty?
8: No.
0: I missed it. I watched it.
8: Practice, man.
0: True. Wait a minute. How late? Dude.
8: 9.
0: You guys are practicing until 9:00
8: yes.
0: at night?
8: And then I get home. You know it's like 30 minutes from my house, so I get back. It's 9:30. I eat. And I try not to pass out on the couch.
0: You are committed. Okay, so I was going back and forth, and Indiana was playing with some serious fire last night.
8: I saw their coach was all riled up.
0: Yeah, their coach is all riled up. She got booed. She got booed by her own fans. You know why she got booed?
8: Why?
0: Because she didn't have Sophie's back, according to all the media idiots that got everybody spun up on social media. So when they announced her at the beginning of the game, she got booed.
8: Mm.
0: And the players were having none of it.
8: Mm.
0: They were pissed at their own fans. Even Caitlin, after the game, said stuff about it for them to do
8: you
0: that.
8: You don't mess with my coach.
0: Yeah. You want to hear the clip?
8: Yeah, play it.
0: I don't have it ready, but I can grab it in like 8 seconds.
8: Yeah, that's cool.
0: It might be more than 8 seconds.
8: Oh, we have plenty of time. Let's look at this show.
0: That's why I love doing this show. This is the most friggin' fun of any radio show I've ever had.
8: All right.
0: And that's 45 years of radio. I am having more freaking fun doing this damn show. You know why?
8: What?
0: There's no pressure.
8: There is.
0: We don't have anybody going, why'd you say that?
8: Yeah.
0: You said ass too many times on the radio. There's parents listening.
8: Our boss doesn't even listen to our show.
0: And taking their kids. He's never heard our show.
8: It's okay.
0: He's been on for 2 months.
8: Yeah.
0: He asked me, what time are you on? I told him 1. Because I don't want him to listen.
8: We might lose our job.
0: Exactly.
8: Kelsey Mitchell, 28 points last night.
0: Dude.
8: Caitlin Clark had 22. Aaliyah Boston, 19. That's the core three right there.
0: I know.
8: And Billings gave you 14 off the bench. Cunningham gave you 12 off the bench. They're going to be a little problem in the playoffs.
0: By the way, Sophie is beautiful.
8: Yeah.
0: She is a beautiful woman.
8: Yes.
0: And
8: she
0: then
8: was a
0: it
8: ring
0: makes
8: girl.
0: Her, it makes her. She was?
8: Yeah, for a UFC fight.
0: Was she really?
8: Yeah, she's pretty
0: and
8: cool.
0: And she's
8: too.
0: Blonde.
8: Yeah, that
0: she's
8: always
0: beautiful.
8: Helps. That always helps.
0: She looks like she could be part of some Nazi outfit, which makes people even crazier angry. I mean, seriously, you go to a Nazi rally, you think she's going to be there. Now, I'm not saying she's a Nazi, but she has that Nazi.
8: That look.
0: Yeah, she got the Nazi
8: that
0: look.
8: The one
0: yeah.
8: that Adolf liked.
0: Exactly. Anderson, cut, shave your mustache, or grow it out so you don't look like Adolf. All right, here's Caitlin talking about the fans booing Stephanie White, the coach. Let's see if we can hear this here.
1: That's my head coach. Like, I hated that our fans booed her before the game. That made me a little sick, to be honest. And you can disagree and this and that, and I get it. It's professional sports. People are going to boo. But, like, at the end of the day, that's our head coach, and we're going to ride for her, and we're always going to have our back, and that's never going to tear our locker room apart. So I just love her, and I feel for her because I know it can be a lot at times, and she does a great job a lot of times blocking it out, but there's other moments where it can get under your skin, and that's just being human, and that's just life.
0: You know why she didn't defend Sophie?
8: Why?
0: Because she hadn't seen the video yet. She didn't
8: fair?
0: Know how egregious the foul was.
8: Mm-hmm.
0: And the only reason it was called is because of white privilege. We all know that.
8: Facts.
0: How is that girl walking back the whole, I didn't mean it the way everybody's taking it. How can you not take it when you show a picture and your comment is white privilege? How else are you supposed to take that? Anyway, whatever. We don't do that, Chill. And so, I mean, that's why she didn't come out forcefully against it until after.
8: Mm-hmm.
0: So it was the press conference right after the game, and they asked her about it, and she just said, you know, whatever.
8: I didn't see it. Wait.
0: She never said she didn't see it. She just didn't hammer the fact that what. Anyway.
8: I got you. I get what you're saying, though.
0: And so what do the fans do? Not having all the information and reacting before they got all the information.
8: Mm-hmm.
0: Once they got the information, here's how the fans would react instead of boo. It's going to be, oh, okay. Now I understand.
8: You've been to Indiana before, right?
0: Yes. Indiana wants me. Lord, I can't go back there.
8: It's a very interesting state.
0: It's Nazi-like. No, that's Wisconsin. No,
8: cousins.
0: It's Iowa. It's Iowa. Was it Iowa's basketball team that I said, look, no, Wisconsin.
8: It was Wisconsin.
0: It was Wisconsin, I
8: Wisconsin
0: said.
8: Wisconsin and Indiana, they feel similar.
0: Do. It could be, you know, because the guys they recruit for their basketball teams, mm-hmm. IU and Wisconsin, the Badgers, mm-hmm. a lot of them are pasty white-skinned, and then mm-hmm. they wear the red jerseys.
8: Maybe that's what it is, the jerseys.
0: It is. That's what it is. I'm pretty sure they're. I can't say without a doubt, but I'm pretty sure they're not Nazis.
8: No.
0: They're not.
8: I mean.
0: They're Nazi-like.
8: Like cousins.
0: Yeah, exactly. All right. There you go.
8: Oh,
0: hopefully you enjoyed our first segment of the day, and you're going to stick around. Coming back, I've got some more things to say about the Tigers and how they cost me a good hour of sleep last night, which I didn't like. And then college football. We got rule changes to college football coming.
8: You know the beautiful thing?
0: What's that?
8: About today?
0: It's Wednesday and I'm playing golf.
8: This is the day for the next 6 months that you won't be able to watch football, some type of football, for the next 6 months. Last day.
0: Not every day, though.
8: I mean, but
0: we'll have
8: something.
0: We'll have, because we got football Thursday. We got tomorrow. I'm telling
8: every
0: you
8: every weekend, you're good now.
0: Yeah.
8: You're good.
0: Yeah.
8: You made it.
0: Listen, when you get done with practice on Thursday, you come over to the Den Man's house. I don't live far from where you're coaching. You just come on over, dude.
8: What time is the game?
0: I don't know. 7?
8: We're out at
0: Lions
8: like 9,
0: game?
8: 9:30.
0: Yeah, maybe not.
8: Yeah, I was going to say. You'll be
0: unless
8: asleep.
0: You want to have a sleepover.
8: You'll be asleep.
0: Unless you want to have a sleepover at my house. By the way, speaking of games, and I'm just dropping this in because I have ADD and I'm random. 7 o'clock is kickoff okay. in Cincinnati. Something that I didn't catch yesterday when we were talking about the NBA schedule, which, you know, obviously they're going to 76ers be part of, you know.
8: Everything.
0: Yeah. I mean, it's going to be. The first game of the 2026 season.
8: I tried to tell you.
0: Is in Detroit. Boston in Detroit.
8: I told you that.
0: I know you did. You know what you didn't tell me?
8: What?
0: A 3 o'clock tip.
8: Now, I didn't know that.
0: I saw that, and I'm like, what the hell is the NBA doing to the Piston fans by having the tip be at 3 o'clock on a Tuesday? Now, the only good news is going to the stadium, you're not going to have to deal with that asinine rush hour traffic.
8: You will.
0: No, dude, you'll be going up there about 1 o'clock in the afternoon to get your party on.
8: True.
0: You know, because I remember when I used to fill in for Mitch Albom, man, when I was driving home at 6 o'clock, these people are more, and then... Well, actually, no, because I drove up there at like 1:30. It still was pretty bad.
8: It might be like an opening day feel. It might be like the basketball version of opening day where downtown is just jam-packed.
0: You know, the owner, Tommy Gorris, you know what you ought to do, Tommy? I'm speaking this out into the, and maybe I'll text his sister.
8: Okay.
0: Say, hey, has your brother thought about this? I'm trying to get him on the show. Okay. He doesn't do a lot of radio shows, and it's like me on the ticket. And,
8: but you're his guy.
0: And we got... Yeah, I'm his guy, all right. Anyway, in the 80s, I was around the family.
8: Yes.
0: But anyway, Tommy ought to do everybody a solid and do this. No cost for tickets. Season ticket holders, come on in, sit in your seats. All the nosebleeds, free. Because you're not going to sell it out game one at 3 o'clock on a Tuesday. You're just not.
8: Low cost.
0: Yeah.
8: No cost, but low cost.
0: I like free. I do too. That's a low cost.
8: But the Pistons ain't doing that.
0: It's one game.
8: You got to pay Jalen Duren his $40 million.
0: He ain't getting 40 mil, dude. I bet you he doesn't even get 30.
8: I'll give him 30.
0: I think it's going to be in the high 20s.
8: I would give him 30.
0: Yeah, we'll see. All right, we're breaking, coming back. More to say about the Tigers. There's some things going on in college football.
8: Yes,
0: and,
8: a lot.
0: I'm going to tell you all about that. If you stay with us, if not, you're already gone, so screw you. It's Denny Radio Sports and More, brought to you by Cinco de Mayo Mexican Bar and Grill. 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
0: Welcome back, boys and girls. 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And do yourself a favor. Why not you order up lunch from Cinco de Mayo Mexican Bar and Grill? Pretty simple. Pittsburgh Rick just sent a text on the Cigar Fair line. He says, Happy National Vinyl Records Day today.
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22: Excuse me, the record's stuck. The record's stuck. The record's stuck.
0: I had, at one point, probably 1,000 records.
8: Yeah?
0: Vinyl, albums, 12-inch extended mix, disco remixes, 45s, all of that. I had probably 10 full-size crates.
8: Yeah.
0: Full of records. And when I took the job in Atlanta, my wife says, we are not moving those to Atlanta. You need to do something.
8: Did you storage them, really?
0: I transferred everything over to MP3 and disc, and I gave them to a DJ friend of mine. Gave him.
8: Okay. All right.
0: He's got him.
8: That's fair.
0: And now he's selling them at record shows and making bank, the bastard, and giving me nothing. All right. Good morning. You're on the ticket. What's your name, please?
23: Is it Joe? Have the Tigers gotten better since they sent that Rudy Pooh out to L.A.?
0: Exactly. I heard somebody on the radio saying just that, Rob from Meredith Party Rentals. The chemistry's going to be better. And thank you to your Reds for beating friggin' the White Sox yesterday.
8: Yes, we need you.
0: Thank you.
23: When Ellie De La Cruz is on, that man is on.
8: That's true.
0: He's a beast.
23: So I don't know if you touched on it because I didn't get to listen to the first segment very much. The whole controversy surrounding the Michigan's coach and quarterback kind of downplaying the whole Ohio State thing.
8: Mm.
0: Yeah, we've been talking about that over the last couple of weeks. I find it refreshing that he's not manufacturing hate and lies just because that's what he's doing. That's what people do. Unless you grew up here, you don't have the hatred. People manufacture it. You know, players that are in Florida and they end up taking a job in or getting recruited by, you know, Michigan and Ann Arbor or Columbus. And the first thing they always say, oh, I hate the team up north or the team with the team. That no, shut up. No, you got to go through it before you can hate it.
8: That's true.
0: And he hasn't done it. I find it refreshing. Is he still going to try to kick their ass? Of course he is. He's just not going to be a fraud and a liar like everybody else. Anyway, Rob, I digress. What did you want to say about it?
23: I agree. I think it's kind of nice that they're not spending the entire season focusing on one game like it seems like Ohio State does every year. Now, granted, Ohio State, they can focus on Michigan at the end of the year and still win, and they've proven that. I mean, the numbers don't lie, right? But Michigan's got a pretty talented team this year, and it's nice to know that they're going, okay, we've got to get through this to get to the next game. Now we get through that game to get to the next game. They're focusing on that. We're going to be 1-0 on Sunday. And then the next Sunday, we're going to be 1-0 again. And the following Sunday, 1-0. They're not looking at the overall. They're taking that game-at-a-time mentality. And Ohio State's more focused on, oh, we just got to beat Michigan. We just got to beat Michigan. And I kind of like this change of heart, if you will.
0: No, I agree. Hollywood does not share.
8: I 1,000% disagree
0: there
8: with
0: it is.
8: Both of you.
0: First off, there's no such thing as 1,000%. Can only be 100%. Just cracks me up. Because if it's over 100%, it's spilling all over.
8: Yeah, it's everywhere.
0: All right, now explain your case.
8: Game hate. Game hate. Not true hate.
0: He'll hate him in November.
8: He'll hate him after he loses to him.
0: Right. That's okay. And then he's
8: then he'll understand it. He doesn't understand the rivalry yet, which is, I get it.
0: Really?
8: You just don't say anything.
0: Utah didn't have any rivals.
8: The Mormon rivalry.
0: That's right.
8: Yeah, BYU.
0: He hates them.
8: We'll see. Hopefully he understands how much this game means to Michigan.
0: I think the
8: state of Michigan.
0: I think he understands it. He's not an idiot. You know,
8: no, he's all buddy-buddy with Ryan Day and Urban Meyer. Those are his guys.
0: Urban Meyer's one of his best friends.
8: Yeah, he
0: invited
8: loves
0: Urban Meyer to a practice. Now, I draw the line there. You don't have that douche in your practice.
8: No, they kiss on the lips. They're brothers.
0: You're a brother.
23: I'm also the guy that, and a lot of my Ohio State friends can't do this, if the Buckeyes are in the Big Ten championship game or if they're in the national title, I'll root for them because they're in the Big Ten. I'm a Big Ten fan.
8: I root for them in the playoffs.
23: If they're playing for a natty, I will root for them.
8: For sure.
23: And there's some Ohio State fans that just can't do it if Michigan was in the natty.
8: No,
23: they just can't do it.
8: That's why I said it's not real hate. It's just a competitive rivalry for that weekend and leading up to that weekend. But before, if you don't have anything bad to say, don't say it at all, as my grandma said.
0: Which is kind of what he said.
23: Right. And side note, if you guys have not seen the head coach of the Indiana Fever's press conference the other day,
8: yeah, I saw it.
23: Watch it.
8: I saw it. She was hot.
23: She did not hold back.
8: She was hot.
0: Was it last night you're talking about?
8: Yeah.
0: No, I heard some of the clips.
8: Yeah, it was on SportsCenter this morning.
0: Was it?
8: Yeah. She was hot. Yeah. She did not like that.
0: All right. Was she and is she? Anyway. All right, dude. Thanks for checking in. We appreciate you as always. Now go tear some damn tents down, will you?
23: No, we're putting them up for German American Fest, buddy.
8: Oh, cool.
0: Sweet.
8: All right.
0: Well, enjoy the Wiener Schnitzel.
23: That's what she said. Hey, gangster homies.
0: All right, see you later. That's Meredith Party Real Rob's. Rob always checking in. He's always a lot of fun.
2: Hot tubs open, cuddle cakes.
0: There you go.
8: At least we were talking college football.
0: We were. All right. I didn't see that coming, but I'm glad he called. All right, we got another call. Good morning. You're on the ticket. What's your name, please?
5: Hey, this is Curtis. How we doing, gentlemen?
8: Curtis.
0: Living the dream, Curtis. What's on your mind, my man?
5: Uh,
2: talking about the Whittingham Ohio State rivalry ordeal.
8: Yes.
2: Once he loses twice and his job's threatened, he will learn to hate Ohio State quickly, very quickly. Hollywood said, if you're not from here, you don't understand the rivalry, but you put some fire underneath his feet, he's going to learn to hate Ohio State very quickly. And I do enjoy the fact that he doesn't want to preach hate, and I don't want to preach hate. I understand that. But it's going to take the media, and it's going to take all of us talking about him getting beat up by Ohio State for 2 or 3 years before he finally understands, like, oh, man, I should probably be a little bit more aggressive towards this game. And until he does that, he's going to struggle, I think, because I don't think he understands how much of a rivalry this is being all the way out west. I don't think he gets it. I mean, Urban Meyer's told him. Ryan Day's probably told him. Oh, it's bad. It's bad. But Ryan Day, that guy almost has a nervous breakdown the week of this game because he knows if he loses, he knows if he loses that one game, he's done. Yeah. Like, he can't even breathe on the sideline. That's how this rivalry is. And Whittingham, I appreciate the no hate thing. That's all fine and dandy, but he'll find out. They're gonna have a tough time beating Ohio State with this attitude. Mm-hmm. Nobody that's ever had this attitude walking into Columbus like, oh yeah, we'll beat them 42-7. There's no way. No way.
8: That's true.
2: So that's all I got, gentlemen. Have a great day. We'll talk to you next time.
0: I see you, Curtis, right there. I love him. He does a show prep, and he's concise, and he's awesome.
8: Straight to the point. You can win 4 national championships at Michigan, and if every year you lose to Ohio State, you will get fired.
0: No, not at Michigan, at Ohio State.
8: You will get fired.
0: Listen, what's his name? In the 90s.
8: Who?
0: My favorite coach. He
8: Lloyd?
0: No, for Ohio State.
8: Oh.
0: See, this is what sucks about being old. Yeah. Everybody's yelling at their...
8: To be fair, I'm just sleepy.
0: I know you are.
8: It ain't firing.
0: Anyway, he got 10 wins every year, lost to Michigan. He was 2-9-1. And what happened? They fired him because he couldn't beat Michigan. Yes. And yet, he was, you know... Michigan doesn't fire coaches for losing to Ohio State.
8: In my lifetime,
0: I don't remember Michigan ever firing a football coach.
8: Cooper.
0: Yeah, that's him.
8: Cooper.
0: John Cooper, my favorite of Ohio State coach of all time. Love that man. I'd loan him money. That's how much I love him. Anyway, all right, since we brought up Stephanie White twice, Indiana's head coach from the Fever, here she is reflecting on Dejanae Carrington. Is that how you say her name?
8: Maybe Dejanae.
0: Dejanae.
8: Let's go with Dejanae.
0: Okay. Her flagrant foul on Sophie Cunningham, which this should be over, but they're chicks and there's drama, you know?
4: For those who have anything to say about the play in the last game, I didn't see the play in real time. I went straight to a press conference. I thought the play got called right. Thankfully, Sophie's okay. Was it egregious? Absolutely. When you have a chance to watch that over and over and over on replay, you can see that. I didn't have that in real time.
0: And that's why she didn't go nuts.
8: That's fair.
0: After the game. That's why the idiot Fever fans booed her last night, because they're douche pickles.
8: Because if it had been to Caitlin, she would have went crazy. It's probably why they were a little upset. But every coach has their favorites.
0: Everybody would have went
8: just
0: crazy.
8: Just don't say it.
0: Yeah, there you go.
8: We love you all.
0: Yes, we do. We're all God's children. Yeah, I'm pretty sure that's not true. Satan's got a lot.
8: You got a few kids.
0: Oh, yeah. He's got a bunch that shot out of his loins. Let me tell you something. And most of them are in politics. All right. This has been the goofiest-ass show I think we've ever done. You need to come in with 3 hours sleep.
8: I'm here.
0: And me wearing my cool Hawaiian golf shirt.
8: Yeah, Lodo Joe loves your shirt.
0: Thank you, Lodo Joe. We got any other comments from people?
8: Yes, Nurse Terry checking in, Dave Truman checking in, Rojo is not here with us today, Todd, good morning, Chuck says good morning,
0: Bagger Chuck. Hollywood.
8: And then Q said, good morning, fellas, how are we feeling today? I don't like how they have basketball and football mixed together for Christmas Day. Can it just be football?
0: Well, the football came in. They barged in. NBA always owned Christmas Day. Quite honestly.
8: We just dealt with it.
0: If the Pistons ain't playing, I ain't watching.
8: We just dealt with
0: it. Or I'm flipping back and forth between, you know, the games that are on in the NFL during commercials, and I'll watch whoever's playing in
8: NBA.
0: You don't
8: watch the Christmas specials on Hallmark Channel?
0: No. I do that all summer. I do that Christmas in July on Lifetime. Anyway, I don't have a problem with that, Quentin. I just don't.
8: Yeah, you just pick your poison. I like football, so I watch the football games more. But
0: me too.
8: We'll check out LeBron this year.
0: We will. All right, coming back. Feel good, good news story of the day. We'll eventually get to why I couldn't fall asleep last night. And all your sports news. Rule changes coming to college football. I don't know if it's a good thing or a bad thing.
8: Yeah, we'll get to
0: that. Well, we'll talk about all of that coming up. It's Denny Radio Sports and More, brought to you by Cinco de Mayo Mexican Bar and Grill. 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
8: It sounded like you passed a little gas when you put that headphone on.
0: I don't know. Maybe later. All right, having a lot of fun on a Wednesday. We're not getting rain, right? Because I'm supposed to play some golf today at Crooked Creek.
8: What's your tee time?

0: out in downtown Rossford has officially opened. The $2.8 million roundabout, it's the centerpiece of an effort to change the feel of downtown Rossford. And everybody I've talked to loves it. Goal accomplished. Yeah. I was just walking to a couple of customers, about how today was amazing. It was super busy at lunch. That's Mariah Segura. She's the manager of Danny's Cafe.
1: Okay.
0: Anyway, and Danny sits at one of the corners of the intersection. I don't know. Roundabout intersection? Is it an intersection now? I think it's a roundabout. You can't say it's an intersection anymore because a roundabout, you can't diss the roundabout. First time I ever dealt with a roundabout was in the 90s. In Tampa, Florida, they got one.
1: Yeah.
0: And I'm like, this thing's the greatest. I felt like I was in Europe.
1: Okay.
0: Anyway, she's the manager, Mariah is, and she says it's so nice. I know it's because this opened up, because they were rocking at lunchtime, she said. The mayor, Neil McKinnon, said the opening, which officially occurred Monday, even though it was open over the weekend, he said it was 5 years in the making. I'm glad this phase is done, he said. I really wanted this to be as painless as possible, not only for the business owners, but also for the residents of Rossford. And what about us visitors, Neil? While business was not affected in a major way at Danny's, Ms. Segura said, some of the detours that were necessary to get through the construction were a little complex. Call it what it is, Mia. It was a pain in the ass. Especially for those that didn't live in Rossford who didn't know their way around, which makes sense. Okay, there's a place in Hollywood called Rossford Nutrition.
1: Okay.
0: They had a tougher time of the construction. They sell smoothies and teas and shakes.
1: Yeah, that's tough.
0: Annette O'Hara almost closed. She says she probably lost 3/4 of her business. Ms. O'Hara said she had to get creative over the last 2 months in order to survive. She also did some renovating inside the shop in that time, including rebranding and color changes. Well, girl, let's do a re-grand opening. Come on, get some attention on your business, and thank God you made it. There was one business in Sylvania that didn't survive the Monroe Street closing. I forget what it was called, but they didn't make it.
1: Maybe that's why they didn't make it.
0: The places, I mean, like Danny's, if your business is worth it,
1: yeah,
0: people are going to...
1: They're going to make their way there.
0: They're going to find you, and they're going to make their way there. So, I mean, you're smelling smoothies, teas, and shakes. You know? But hopefully business is good.
1: We want liquor, burgers, and beer, huh?
0: That's it. That's it. Hookers and blow in the back. No. No, we're joking.
1: Oh, man.
0: Anyway, that's your feel-good, good news story today about Danny's Cafe.
1: Yes.
0: And it's brought to you by Danny's Cafe.
1: Yes.
0: Because that's a feel-good, good news story of the day.
1: No more roundabouts.
0: All right, Denny Radio, Sports and More. I love roundabouts.
1: Construction.
0: Where are you at on roundabouts? Do you love them?
1: I don't hate them. I hate the way people drive near them.
0: Yeah. I think people are starting to get used to them. There's only one a-hole. You know, there's always one. Like on the way to church, yeah. Right outside of church, I laid on the horn because he just stopped. There was nobody coming.
1: Go.
0: And then I followed him into the church parking lot. Anyway, Denny Radio, Sports and More is more than sports. I give you today's news quickies. Due to security concerns, hold on, I got to make sure I'm at the right one. Due to security concerns, President Trump secretly switched planes when he was in Turkey last month by hiding in a catering truck. The most surprising part is that they convinced Trump to leave the catering truck.
2: Get in my belly!
0: Trump smelled like hamburgers, french fries, and ketchup. Then he got into the catering truck.
3: You are a rude, terrible person. You shouldn't be working.
0: Petal became Ariana Grande's 7th number one album.
1: Okay.
0: Sing, act, dance. Is there anything she can't do other than eat?
2: Feed me.
0: And finally, Charlie Sheen is launching a podcast. You can download it on iTunes.
4: Yeah, I am on a drug. It's called Charlie Sheen.
0: And there you go. That is today's.

0: news quickies. Oh,
1: drugs in the house.
0: All right, coming back next hour, ladies and gentlemen, we have we got Chad, and I still got more to say about what's wrong. Something wrong?
1: No, I was just making sure we're ready.
0: All right, are we ready?
1: Yeah, we're ready.
0: All right, I got some more Tiger stuff. We'll get into the college football rule changes and all of that. 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

0: and then we got to get on with our lives, and you go back to your pathetic life. 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You can watch us. Get a whole different vibe for the show by watching it. Because Chad Yohannes is going to be joining us here in about 20 minutes. So you can do that up on Facebook, or you can go to X, and it's at Denny Radio on X. And why'd we lose you?
1: I was freezing. I just reloaded
0: it. All right. Because that looks scary with me in my Hawaiian shirt. Anyway, and then if you want to go to the next level, you call or text a show. That's the Cigar Fair in Uptown Maumee. Bob's got the biggest humidor in the area, I believe. Over 1,000 boxes that are open right now for you to peruse and go sit out in the cigar garden. And
1: get a little rain. A little rain, a little smoke.
0: Yeah, there you go. They got a pergola. Yeah, that doesn't stop any rain. Anyway, the phone number is 877-909-1007. Hollywood, you keep freezing, but yeah. I can still hear you.
1: Yeah. Thank you. I reloaded. It was excellent.
0: And good afternoon, Your Highness. How are you?
1: We have the best Wi-Fi in the world.
0: Don't we? Quentin, he's not here yet. He isn't logged in. He's not in the green room. All right, hour two, we're starting here.
2: Eat him up, Tiger. Eat him up. Eat him up, Tiger. Eat him up. Eat him up, Tiger. Eat him up. Eat him up, Tiger. Eat him up. Let's eat him up.
0: They got off the schneid.
1: Yeah, finally. They were getting whooped on.
0: Cleveland had swept them up until yesterday. The Tigers finally got the ugly zero off their ledger against the Guard Indians, and it was because of rookie Kevin McGonigal. Knocked in 3 runs with a double and a single. Tigers are now 1 game under 500 after winning 8 of their last 10. They're almost back to 500, a place they haven't been since May 4th. And then we know what happened then. The spiral caused by you-know-who.
1: Now they're surging.
0: They are surging.
1: The surging Tigers.
0: They are. I like it. The one downer, though, last night, All-star Riley Green left the game in the second inning with a right hamstring tightness, or with right hamstring tightness. 2 of the losses to the Guardians this season were at the hands of Tanner Bybee. Well, not last night, because Bybee, he was pitching. But I'm telling you, Kenley Jansen, he, and the story says, made it interesting in the 9th inning by loading the bases with 2 walks and a single. That dude couldn't hit the frickin' broadside of a barn. It was embarrassing, and I couldn't believe AJ left him in.
1: And AJ believes in his guys. I give him that.
0: Tigers are up 6-2, and I'm thinking they'll win this game. They only need 6 outs.
1: Get it over.
0: And then we got 3 to go, top of the night. Jansen, last time he pitched, he looked pretty good.
1: Mm-hmm.
0: And then he comes out there, and it was bad. It was just bad. I don't understand it. And I'm leaning up in bed. Listen, 7th inning, I was dozing, and I almost turned off the TV because, you know, I'm old.
1: Okay.
0: And I was up till after 10 watching The Diplomat the night before, so I needed to get my beauty sleep. So here it is, almost 9:30 or getting close to it. And I'm leaning up on my elbows going, get him out of the game. I'm yelling at the TV. Now I'm all riled up, wide awake, pissed off.
1: Mm-hmm.
0: Luckily, they won.
1: Okay.
0: Because I thought they were going to do the ultimate gag.
1: They like to choke.
0: Like they have done.
1: Several times. They
0: have more. What was it? What was the stat we gave a couple of weeks ago? They have more blown saves than they actually have saves.
1: Yeah.
0: After the 7th inning.
1: Yeah. Our bullpen is not our strength.
0: Bullpen sucks.
1: And we pull our starters early, which doesn't help.
0: But Kenley Jansen, bases loaded in the 9th, 2 walks. He gave up a sack fly to Joe Adell, who had homered off Kyle Finnegan, which wasn't good. That was in the 8th. That's when I started to pucker. But the tying runs on second and third, Jansen got Travis Banana to bounce out. It's his 14th save of the season, 490th of his career.
1: All right,
0: let's go to the phones. Good morning. What's your name? You are on the ticket. Who is this?
3: This is Timmy.
0: Timmy. What's up, dude?
3: Hey, I just wanted to call in just to say I have a cure for all this baseball, football, when it comes to paying people. I believe that if you draft an individual, it should not count against your salary cap. That will give loyalty to the teams and to the people, and that only people that you go and get from other teams should count against your salary cap. That way you're allowed to do your job as a player personnel GM, that if you draft someone, you should be able to pay them for their entire life, and they'll give you service for what you have. I'm out. Bye.
0: See ya. Timmy. That makes total sense.
1: I like that.
0: Do you think that the owners will ever do that? No.
1: I like that, though.
0: I do, too. Maybe it would keep, more players.
1: Now, owners still don't want to pay, which is the problem.
0: Yeah, I know.
1: But
0: somebody's going to pay. Somebody's going to want to pay. All right, speaking of paying, we're going over to college football. Northwestern football. Northwestern.
1: They're known for their program.
0: Okay, they're known for brainiacs.
1: Their journalism.
0: Yeah.
1: Yeah.
0: They're known. I mean, it's hard to get into Notre Dame, hard to get into Stanford, hard to get into Notre Dame, Stanford, Vanderbilt.
1: Vanderbilt's a tough one.
0: Northwestern. I mean, all these schools.
1: I almost got into Northwestern. Well, I got in. I almost went there.
0: To Northwestern?
1: Mm-hmm.
0: You're smart enough.
1: Yeah.
0: And you're strong enough.
1: I wanted to be a journalist.
0: Doggone people like you.
1: But you know what happened.
0: You don't need to be a journalist. You're a journalist right now.
1: Well, when I was going to be a journalist, the entire Detroit Free Press staff got fired.
0: That'll change your direction.
1: I said, let's go to BG.
0: This is audio journalism.
1: Yes.
0: It's the same thing. You know how many years of schooling I got? How about zero?
1: You're a smart man. You saved a lot of money.
0: There you go. That night.
1: But the boomers told me that we had to have degrees in order to do this. Yeah.
0: Not this boomer.
1: Not you.
0: I told my kids they didn't have to go to college.
1: Wasn't you.
0: They both did and cost us money. Anyway. Northwestern, of all the schools in the Big Ten, these guys surprised me. It was announced yesterday because, they're tired of not being competitive financially in the Big Ten.
1: Fair.
0: And they got what they're calling an adrenaline shot.
1: Mm-hmm.
0: Okay? The school announced a commitment, $35 million. Yes, $35 million. And it's football focused, and it's a gift over the next 3 years.
1: So about what, 12, 11, 12 million a year?
0: Yeah. Yep, exactly. The gift comes from the family of Liz and Dick Uline.
1: Okay.
0: Or something. The donation is intended for holistic football success.
1: Mm.
0: Okay, you know what that is? Code for go buy the best players and we'll let them slide.
1: When it comes to academics?
0: Yep. We'll green light them because we want to be in the playoff. That's what they're doing here, dude.
1: You think 35 is enough?
0: No, not even close.
1: I think that's a drop in the bucket.
0: Dude, you got to spend over 35 every year. You can't do that. You can't do 35 in 3 years.
1: Well, maybe they want to improve just the overall state of Northwestern.
0: According to a news release from Northwestern, because that's what they used to be called, Northwestern, the gift will help student athletes develop operational priorities, recruiting, and strategic investments designed to position Northwestern football for sustained success in the Big Ten and on the national stage. Just be honest. We're going to buy the best damn players until the money runs out.
1: Fair.
0: That's what they're doing.
1: You can do it right now, though.
0: That's it. Northwestern has been attempting to catch up financially to its Big Ten peers with a flurry of significant moves. This fall, the school will debut the new Ryan Field, a state-of-the-art stadium
4: that cost more than $850 million. It was privately funded through the Ryan family.
1: Okay.
4: By the way, Northwestern has had just one winning record in the Big Ten since they went to the Big Ten title game in 2020. And what did they do shortly after that? Fired their coach, and now he coaches at Spartyville.
1: And that one doesn't count.
4: Northwestern
1: 2020, a lot of teams didn't play.
4: Yeah, it was COVID, dude.
1: Yeah.
4: Northwestern is not even close to the league's biggest spenders in football. To be more competitive, the hiring of longtime college and NFL coach Chip Kelly as the school's offensive coordinator should help. That's where he landed. Chip Kelly at Northwestern.
1: This ain't 04.
4: Have you seen some of the renderings of that stadium, though?
1: Oh, it's beautiful. It's beautiful.
4: It's really nice.
1: I'm surprised they don't have more donors. You're in Chicago. Top five city in the U.S. You should have some money there.
4: But they run up against the academics. It's hard to get in there, and they're going to have to lower those. Chip Kelly left Notre Dame because he couldn't recruit awesome athletes that weren't smart enough
1: Need
4: to get into
1: ACTs,
4: Notre Dame.
1: Need baby. You got to get a 10 to get in. That's the new rule.
4: Is that what it is? I wish I could go back and look and see what my ACT and what's the other one you take?
1: SAT. I only took the ACT.
4: We took them both when I was at school.
1: I did pretty well.
4: I would love to see what I did.
1: I did pretty well.
4: Is there a way to look back at that? Probably not.
1: Quite sure. I mean, you were taking it with like
4: pencils.
1: Yeah. It's probably on a typewriter somewhere.
4: Yeah, maybe. Anyway, listen, this is what college sports has become. Even the schools that Northwestern is one of the top academic schools in the world.
1: Yeah.
4: Okay.
1: High school.
4: And now they're just like, okay, this sucks. This sucks. We're never going to be able to compete in football. And so we got a donor that's going to kick in 35 mil. I don't think it's going to make that big of a difference. And it's only for football. We don't care about basketball, baseball,
1: no,
4: women's field hockey, whatever else they have. It's all about the big boy game, strapping up to putting out.
1: I'm giving you
4: strap.
1: 35 million. It's going to the football.
4: It's football.
1: Yeah.
4: But I'm a little surprised that Northwestern has now bought into.
1: I think Indiana has inspired everyone.
4: You know what? That's a good point.
5: The greed.
4: That's a really good point, Hollywood. I'm so glad you're here today because I never thought of that.
1: Yeah, they inspired everybody. I mean,
4: because of Cignetti and because of what they did, then.
6: It's pretty simple. I win. Google me.
1: Google me.
4: If it can happen in Indiana, it can happen at Northwestern.
1: It can happen anywhere.
4: It can happen at Idaho. Okay, no, it can't.
1: No. But you can get a Rutgers. You can get Maryland. You can get Purdue. Indiana did it. You just need the right coach and the right timing.
4: And a lot of friggin' money.
1: A lot of money.
4: So, there you go.
1: All right, Northwestern.
4: 877-909-1007.
1: They're going to smack this year. It ain't going to help.
4: Let's see. Just got the What Are You Hot On email. I sent you the link, dude, like 10 minutes ago. I think I got to resend him the link again so he can join us. All right, rules adjustments coming soon to college football. Did you read through these?
1: Yes, I did.
4: Targeting penalties assessed in the second half of a game will no longer require the offending player to sit out of the first half of the team's next game. Yes!
1: Finally.
4: Congratulations, you got it right.
1: I kept reading.
4: Offensive pass interference will become a 10-yard penalty. That's not that big of a deal. What else? A little used fair catch kick will be introduced to college football. Those are among some of the changes coming in 2026. So let's start with the targeting penalty. Should I send him the link again?
1: Yeah, go ahead.
4: All right. Well, you better tell us the story then.
1: I think that the targeting rule is needed. And they had to fix that because you had guys missing very important games. Because if you're going to kick me out of this game, cool. Kicking me out of the next game is where we have a problem. And I don't like the being kicked out. Let's just go ahead.
4: But they're not doing that anymore.
1: I'm saying that was the problem. Last year you had guys missing games. Well, and they are doing it. As you keep reading, it said that if you get more than
4: if you target more than
1: how hard targeting is to stop from happening. It's usually bang bang plays. It's not. I get the helmet to helmet on purpose, but it's tough.
4: Yeah, but here's the thing. It all comes down to coaching. The coaching at your level in freshman. Are you teaching the defensive kids to tackle with their heads? Yeah. With leading with their head?
1: I mean, you lead with your shoulder.
4: You don't lead with your head. When I was in school, it was your face mask in their chest.
1: Yes, that is not what you do anymore. But what is very difficult is you have guys who are changing levels and dropping down to protect themselves. And I was leading with my shoulder, but it's a moving target. It's not like he's just standing there like, oh, tackle me like the dummy.
4: Right. A player disqualified for targeting for the first time in the season may participate in the following game. The trial rule will apply regardless of which half the targeting penalty is called. Now, if you get a second targeting penalty of the season, you will be required to miss the first half of the next game. If you draw a third targeting of the season, you sit out the full next game. All right. I'll bet you once you have one targeting penalty, you don't get any more.
1: We'll see.
4: Problem is if
1: these
4: you...
1: These seasons are longer now.
4: If you are thinking too much, you're going to hurt yourself.
1: Mm-hmm.
4: When you go into tackles like, ooh, am I... Is it targeting? Next thing you know, you get hurt.
1: Yep.
4: Yeah.
1: Missed tackles, collarbone. So, yeah, we'll see.
4: All right.
1: Not the worst rule in the world, though. The fair catch kick is pointless.
4: Hold on a second here. Let me get to that. The penalty for offensive pass interference is being adjusted from 15 to 10 yards. That's not going to change the outcome of many games. The rule reserved 15-yard penalties primarily for personal fouls, unsportsmanlike conduct. Defensive pass interference will remain a spot foul with a maximum of a 15-yard penalty.
1: I don't like that. If you're going to change it for one side, change it for the other. But, okay.
4: So it should only be 10 instead of 15?
1: Make it a 10-yard penalty.
4: I'm just glad it's not like the NFL.
1: Yeah, the spot of the foul.
4: I hate that.
1: That's terrible.
4: I hate that. Yeah. Now, I've been around football my entire life. I thought I knew most of the rules. I had no idea what a fair catch kick was. It's a change to align Division I football rules with those of the NFL. So it's a rule now in the NFL.
1: And high school.
4: And high school, a team can choose to attempt a fair catch kick after a completed or awarded fair catch. The fair catch kick is a rare football rule allowing the receiving team, obviously it's a punt, immediately after a fair catch on a punt to attempt a free kick, a place kick, or a drop kick. And it counts the same as a field goal if it goes through the uprights.
1: And that's the hard part.
4: The defense must line up 10 yards away. No snap is used. It's like practice. It's a rarely used play. It last was used in the NFL in 2024 when the Chargers' Cameron Dicker converted from 57 yards out against the Broncos.
1: Yes, very rare.
4: Why don't people use that?
1: Because you have to be able to kick it through the goalpost from like 60 yards away.
4: They're doing that now anyway.
1: The NFL, yeah.
4: That's what I mean. Yeah. I don't mean about... I mean, some of these college kids, they can do it.
1: High school is rare.
4: No, high school is never going to happen.
1: Good luck.
4: But I don't know. Put it all on the line with the kicker. You got 3 seconds to go. You call a fair catch. 3 seconds to go. We don't have time for another play. We're out of timeouts. Let's put the kicker out there. Nobody's rushing him. Okay. Why isn't it used
1: more?
4: You
1: trust your kicker that much?
4: Do you think that you can get in field goal range without a timeout and you have 3 seconds on the clock? Do you
1: think
4: you can run a play? I think you know where you have a better shot of at least attempting to score? Putting your damn kicker out there. See, I was a kicker in high school.
1: Oh, we can
4: trust the kicker.
1: Yeah, we can too. No.
4: I was Golden Toe Schaefer back in the day. And I threw my kicking shoe away at the advice of my wife. Damn that woman.
1: Never. Never do that.
4: Damn that woman.
1: Keep all that stuff, man.
4: It's in a friggin' landfill somewhere.
1: I hate this next one.
4: What is it? Oh, yeah. Unsportsmanlike conduct. Automatic unsportsmanlike conduct penalty will be called if a player initiates any of the five actions or gestures. Any act of simulating the brandishing of a weapon, slashing of the throat, or a nose wipe signal.
1: Hate it.
4: signal.
1: Yeah.
4: Removing helmet after the ball is dead with exceptions for timeouts and equipment adjustments.
1: Hate it.
4: Dead ball contact fouls such as pushing, shoving, striking, etc.
1: Okay.
4: That occurs clearly after the ball is dead and it's not part of the game action. Using forcible contact to push or pull an opponent off the pile after the ball is dead.
1: I'm okay with that.
4: Okay. You're okay with them brandishing a weapon and giving the knife throat?
1: Yes, this
4: cut?
1: Is America.
4: No, you don't do that, dude.
1: It's America.
4: No, that's...
1: We love guns.
4: I'm a little surprised by that.
1: We love guns.
4: Not in sports, we don't.
1: It's guns.
4: We like guns to protect our homes and our families. We don't like them on Saturday afternoons.
1: It's not real.
4: That's thug life, dude. You're showing your thugness.
1: You're showing your thugness. Half of the time,
4: you are the least thug.
1: Do you know what that just means?
4: I'm more thug of you than you
1: yes,
4: are.
1: Yes, you know what that means?
4: What does it mean?
1: I strapped you up. That's it.
4: I know it
1: That's
4: did,
1: it.
4: But still, you know why? It makes Whitey cringe.
1: We have all these open carry laws. What's the problem? It's not a real gun. Now, if you come to the game with an actual gun on your hip, that would be different.
4: What's that bulge in your uniform there?
1: That would be a little different.
4: That's my hip pad.
1: Yeah, we're making a big deal out of nothing. Let the kids have fun, man.
4: So you could make a argument. We're not going to. You could make an argument that those rules are more
1: cultural.
4: Yeah. It's aimed at the city kid. Let's go with that. They're trying to get rid of the thug attitude or gangs that end up. You know what I mean?
1: Right. Because football players are in gangs when they have to wake up at 6 a.m. and go to practice, and their entire life is structured and controlled by the school.
4: Right.
1: The look.
4: Two replay challenges. A head coach is now have two replay challenges per game. If a coach wins at least one of those first two challenges, they're awarded a third challenge. A challenge can be made only if the team has a timeout remaining and available. If the challenge is successful, the team timeout will not be charged. All right, there's some other changes. We'll get to them.
1: Yeah.
4: I got a break. We got Chad Yohannes. Yohannes.
1: A real thug. A gambling thug.
4: He is a gambling thug. He was so high this morning, he couldn't find the link that I sent him three frickin' times. All right, Chad's coming up next. Denny Radio Sports and More, brought to you by Cinco de Mayo Mexican Bar and Grill, continues next on ESPN Radio 100.7, The Ticket.
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0: All right, Chad Yohannes, Toledo native, Perrysburg High School grad. He's been on ESPN Radio Affiliates. He does pretty damn well with WeWinYouWin.com. Shut up and bet on YouTube. Welcome back to the show, Yohannes, back home.
17: Yeah, happy to be back home in Arizona. Spent a couple weeks there in Ohio. The last couple of days, you guys had thunderstorms like crazy. Yes. Lost some power out there, but glad to be back in the hot weather of Phoenix, Arizona.
0: Yeah, what's the temp right now in Phoenix?
17: It's actually not too bad. It's first of all, it's only 8:30 in the morning, so keep that in mind, but it's about 86 degrees right
1: now. What's the high today?
0: Yeah, 86. What's the high?
1: Sheesh.
0: 112.
17: Yeah, 90-something. Let me pull it up real quick. 98 today, but we're supposed to get some thunderstorms, 95, 96, and then we're back up into the hundreds.
1: Okay.
0: Yeah. Yeah. Mm-hmm. I love it out there. People don't have lawns. They spray it with fake-looking AstroTurf to make it green because nothing grows. You're living in a desert.
1: It's a desert. Just get turf.
0: Some do that, don't they?
17: Yeah, a lot of people do the like synthetic turf. There is quite a few grass areas out here.
0: Uh-huh.
17: People do have lawns, but yes, mine dirt backyard. I got some trees up front. We have some rock and some, you know, whatever landscaping stuff and some trees. Yeah. But yeah, there is no mowing grass.
0: I've been to that area twice. Okay, over the years, I spent two weeks each time for vacation, and the thing that got me every time was. I mean, it's beautiful. You got mountains, you know, but all the brown. It was just brown. I wanted green, and you don't have, you know, evergreens and, you know, trees like we do around here. And it just got to the point. I was like, oh, look at that, another brown mountain. look at that, another burnout lawn.
17: Some of us are down with the brown.
1: No snow.
0: Oh yeah, there you go.
1: No snow. I'm cool with it.
0: All right, dude. Let's get after it. His website is wewinyouwin.com. Check it out. Let's start with the Tigers. Won last night. Got off the schneid. Beat the Guard Indians for the first time this season. They're one game under 500. What are they, a game and a half back out of first?
1: Mm-hmm.
0: Dude, what do you make of the Tigers?
17: They might be too young and dumb to know better that they're losing right now.
0: I like that.
17: They might mess around and make the playoffs. Wouldn't that be a complete botch by the front office there to trade two starting pitchers and then to have your team make the – it's a mess. I think what happens is reality starts to kick in here in about the next week or so. I still don't think they're going to make the playoffs, but in typical Detroit fashion, it don't matter if the Red Wings or the Lions or the Tigers, that gets your hopes up just to shatter them right yeah. there. So don't get your hopes up too much there, Tigers fans. Even if they were to sneak in the playoffs, I don't see any type of run coming out of them.
4: Yesterday, when we were doing this awesome show, Hollywood's, because I was showing optimism like you are, that and it's not optimism that they're going to make the playoffs. Anyway, I was going through this whole thing, and Hollywood just kept saying, they ain't making the playoffs. They ain't making the playoffs. And I don't care if they don't make the playoffs. You know what I care? I want excitement and interest in one of my childhood teams to get me to where I want to go. And where I want to go is college football and NFL.
1: All right.
4: This keeps it interesting as opposed to, like in May.
1: So you don't care about October?
4: No.
1: Okay.
4: They're not going to win the World Series. And honestly, if they do get in, Chad, I think the front office is going to go, damn, I'm glad we did that. Because even with Scooble and Mize, with Elbow Boy and Mental Case, they wouldn't even sniff the World Series. They wouldn't. So they did get some return on those guys, which may benefit them down the road. Make sense to you?
17: Yeah, I still think they should have got more for Scooble.
1: Thank you.
17: That's a different conversation for a different day.
4: The reason why they didn't is because he's a free agent at the end of the year. He's a rental, so they have no bargaining power. L.A. got him because, you know, they're L.A., and they think that he's going to take him over the top with Shohei not able to pitch. I got why they did it, but the Tigers ain't going to get much more than that. You're not going to get position players in that because had they traded him and there was 2 years left on the deal.
1: Or in the offseason. Because you know you don't want to pay him.
4: Then it's a different story. So there you go. All right, MLB in general. What are you looking at right now?
1: Where's my money going, Chad?
17: Well, anybody but the Dodgers. Avoid the Dodgers for two reasons. One is the value, the price. It's just not there. They're very overbet. Also, what have I seen in the last 2 weeks that makes me confident in the Dodgers?
1: Fair.
17: They've won maybe what now two or three games in the last 3 weeks.
1: I think it's two or three.
4: They've only won two
1: games in August.
4: Two in August. Yeah. I think they're two for August.
17: Yeah. So
4: maybe three.
17: Not impressive. Now, eventually, I'm sure they'll click. But here's the thing. Baseball is not a guaranteed. You can roll out a complete all-star team. They still have to perform, right? Guys can still hit the ball over the fence on the other team. I like the Milwaukee Brewers. I said this on your show a few weeks ago. If you're looking for value or looking for a team that I think could really actually beat them in a seven-game series, Milwaukee Brewers, probably the team right behind that in the NL, I would put the Philadelphia Phillies. Now, the Philadelphia Phillies have the bats, right? They have plenty of offensive power if they're going. And Chris Sanchez, I think, is pitching well. Wheeler's pitching well. They have a good bullpen. So I think Brewers or Phillies are the team that has the capability or possibility to beat the Dodgers. A lot of people are going to say, well, what about Atlanta? Atlanta's starting pitch is not good enough to beat the Dodgers in a seven-game series. So I would not take the Braves to beat the Dodgers, where Philly, I think, could.
4: Here's the thing, though, with the Milwaukee. They've lost two in a row. They're five wins, five losses, last 10. They got a four-game lead on the Cubs, so they've been kind of sucking. The Dodgers got an 8.5 lead. They're 3-7, so they've won three in. I think they're just bored, the Dodgers. I think they're just like, okay, can we get to October already?
1: Yeah.
4: It could be one of those deals. All right, let's talk about college football and some of the rules changes. I know you were listening when you were waiting in the green room. Which one of those stands out the most to you?
17: Well, the one that's going to have the most impact on a week-to-week basis is going to be the targeting. The targeting is something that I never liked. I kind of like this staged thing where one time you don't miss, the second time you miss a half, third time you miss. I like that. I like that setup. Now, with the celebrations, I mean, I like the Michael Irving down in Miami. You know, the U. I like a little,
1: yeah.
17: Hey, Macarena. But yeah, no, it's, I let the kids be kids.
1: Yes.
17: They're out there living their dreams. What about the one like the bow and arrow one? Mm-hmm. I like that one. That's a favorite of mine. But yeah. Now here would be the caveat. This is what I would say. you cannot direct it directly into another opponent's face.
18: True.
17: Like, so it can't be taunting.
18: Something
17: right?
18: that'll start a fight.
17: That creates fights yep. and all sorts of stuff.
4: But that's what but you're it, doing. You do no, that to the guy.
18: You do it to the
4: just,
18: crowd.
4: You do it to the guy who you just burned. You know that, dude. You
17: well,
4: know
17: think
4: that.
17: About this. If I'm a quarterback and I throw a 40-yard touchdown pass and I turn to my sideline and do like the bow and arrow thing yes. or something, I see no problem with that. Now, if I turn to the lineman and do it right in his face, I do see a problem.
18: True.
17: There. So taunting, I'm not cool with. Celebration, I'm totally cool with. So I'm on Chris's side here. I do not like these little nitpicky.
18: Save that for the NFL, man.
17: Yeah,
18: they're the
17: no fun
18: league
17: for a reason. Right? Leave it there.
4: It's so a generational thing. It's a generational thing.
18: It's okay.
4: Punk ass kids. I'm doing a show with right now. all right. Is there anything? College football. We're starting here. Well, we got a couple of weeks yet. Three weeks.
17: 28th, I believe.
4: 28th. All right. So what are we? The 12th. So
18: we're
4: we
18: two
4: got,
18: weeks away.
4: Yeah, two weeks
17: two
4: away.
17: Weeks out.
4: Where are you at in preparation for college football?
17: So real quick, let me plug. We're raising money for the Heather Downs Hurricanes, which is a youth baseball team in Maumee, Ohio there. They play right off the Anthony Wayne Trail, I believe, there.
18: Okay.
17: College football survivors, $50 to get in. You can go to the website, wewinyouwin.com. We're simply using the top 25 AP teams. Obviously, that changes. Same survivor rules. Pick them once. Can't use them again. We already have over 20-some entries. Here's what I'll tell you. If you sign up before the 15th, everybody gets one optional rebuy. I will cover the cost of your rebuy if you sign up by the 15th. So you got a couple days still. Head over to the website, $50. Again, we give $10 of every entry to the youth baseball team. The rest goes directly into the prize pool.
4: So wait a minute. So it's $50 to get in.
17: Yep.
4: $10 goes to the charity.
17: Yep.
4: And then winner takes all when it's over? Or a portion.
17: So depending on how many entries, sometimes we'll pay the top two or top three. But yes, a large portion is going to go to the outright winner.
4: So it's college football, right?
17: Yes.
4: So explain people how survivor pools work, because some people may not know.
17: Okay. So any survivor pool, whatever sport it may be, NFL, they're real popular as well. Once you pick a team, you can no longer pick them the rest of the year. So let's say we pick Ohio State in week one. You cannot use Ohio State the rest of the year.
4: That means pick them means you pick them to win. You're picking one game
17: correct.
4: Out of the top 25. That's it.
17: Correct.
4: Every week.
17: No
4: and so you use
17: spread,
4: Ohio State,
17: like
4: can't use them again. And it's straight up win, no point spread.
17: Correct.
4: So it's all 25 teams. All right, and I'm assuming that you'll have it all set up on wewinyouwin.com, and then you
17: yeah,
4: just make your log in and put your picks in.
17: Yeah, full
4: dude, maybe we should do that this
17: yeah,
4: year for football picks.
17: And then, once the season starts, then, yeah, you go on there and you'll select, and then there'll be kind of a running total so you kind of know which
4: but team if you miss left. One week, you're out.
17: That is correct. You do get one rebuy through the first 8 weeks, and that's what I was saying. If they sign up before the 15th, the house will – I'll cover that cost. It's $50 for the rebuy. So the most you could be in is for $100. If you were to buy in – lose and rebuy in the first couple weeks, $100 is the max you'll spend.
18: Okay.
4: That's kind of cool. That'll be a lot of fun for people. Keep them interested in, you know, when Boise State's in there or, you know, somebody that you're not normally in there, it'd be like it makes you want to watch the game.
18: You gotta watch the game.
4: All right.
17: Yeah, it's probably one of the most popular contests we do each year.
4: All right. What's the next conference that you're going through? Is it SEC?
17: Yeah, so SEC is this Saturday, and then the next Big Ten. And I'm telling you, this Big Ten video is maybe the best production value. It looks like maybe the Big Ten Network. So I'll really hammer that next week. But SEC, I came with three of my best bets for the SEC. And let's start off with Boomer Sooner. Oklahoma coming. All right. So the over 7.5 wins for Oklahoma. I actually have them going 9-3.
18: Okay.
17: They got the quarterback coming back.
18: Mature.
17: Their defense is pretty solid. They got UTEP, New Mexico, Kentucky, Mississippi State, South Carolina.
4: And
17: that
4: Michigan.
17: Right there, I don't think Michigan is a guaranteed win.
18: Okay.
17: But I think those five teams right there is guaranteed, which means I only got to pick up three other wins, and they could actually lose to Michigan, Georgia, and Texas and
18: still
17: easily
18: win.
17: Get to 9-3, right? Because there would be their three losses. So I like them over 7.5. The Tigers of Missouri. 6.5 wins, I think it's too low. I think they have the upside to win 8. I'm very confident on 7. They have a very good rush team. Austin Simmons, I think, has a lot of upside at the quarterback position. But here are some of the opponents. Arkansas, Pine Bluff, Troy, Arkansas. Arkansas is not going to be good this year. Florida, Kentucky, Mississippi State, those are all pretty easy. They have a couple tough matchups, but again, they can lose 5 games and we still win this bet. So keep that in mind. And then the last but not least, the Auburn War Eagle. Their win total is 6.5. I think that's a little low. They have the transfer coming in, Brown, which was from South Florida. I thought he did tremendous down there. He's one of those old guys. I think he's like 23, 24 years old. Why are you still playing college football? But that gives him a lot of experience. They have teams like Baylor, UAB, North Alabama, Florida, Vanderbilt, Arkansas, Mississippi State. By the way, Vanderbilt will not be as good this year. They don't need to beat the Georgia, Alabama, LSU, or Ole Miss. They could lose all those games and still hit the over. So I like those 3 teams to reach their season total overs.
4: Awesome. All right, NFL, what do you got on that?
17: Yeah, so NFL, we're starting to shape up. The Hall of Fame game, I don't know if many people watched that. It was actually more entertaining than I think a lot of people expected. Here's what you do. If you're watching preseason football, a lot of times we have a lot of overs hit, especially second half overs, if you're looking at this from a betting perspective. Why? Because we have a bunch of third string, maybe fourth string guys, so a lot of talent's not there. And then you have a few flash in the pan special talent guys, and they tend to really perform. I mean, look at the Hall of Fame game where they score 1,000,000 points there. So, yeah, I like it. I like high scoring
4: games. I do too. But
17: They're not as crisp, I think. Obviously, right, we're still getting some of the rust, if you want to call it, off. And you have a lot of guys that are fringe roster guys, right, just barely making, versus maybe some second-string guys who are much better. I think the talent discrepancy is what causes some of these games to go over. I was looking at it last year's preseason. It was like 64-65% of the games preseason, again, were overs. So keep that in mind. You're going to see a lot of, like, Lions game on Thursday, 38.5 points. Steelers game on Thursday, 38.5 points. Colts, Patriots, 37. Chargers, Texans, 36. Cardinals, Raiders up to 41. And Titans, 49ers, 39. But a lot of these you can get in the mid-30s. We're talking 6 touchdowns, 5 touchdowns, and a couple field goals. You're over. So when in doubt, I would bet the over, especially if you think the team or the coaches come out saying that they got a lot of third string guys going, that usually means a lot of tackling is not being done.
4: Dude, that's good stuff. All right, anything else you want to mention, Chad, your highness?
17: I mean, we could talk about the weather too if you want. No. So so the only thing I'll mention here is college football. I will drop probably the last week, if you're on the YouTube channel, my final bet card, which is maybe my top 20 or top 10 and top 20 best bets for the whole entire season. So I'll pick from every conference. So if you don't want to go through and watch every 30-minute conference video, I'll put a nice little 10-minute video with all the best bets and explanation on there. So check that out on the YouTube channel, Shut Up and Bet.
18: The videos are good, too.
4: How'd you do last year?
17: So here's my kind of reign to fame. I've had the national championship outright winner every year since COVID. I've had the Big Ten championship winner every year since COVID and the SEC championship every year since COVID.
18: There you go.
17: Which is basically kind of when I started this. Here's what I'll do. Before week 8, I will pick 3 teams that I think will win the national championship, and I've been right on those. One of those 3 teams wins every single year. So I'll have that for you folks, too, again.
4: Well, I think I could pick 1 of 3 after 8 weeks of watching. But really? I don't have balls enough to put any money on it.
18: I was going
4: to
18: say, you got to put the money down, too.
4: No, I don't have any stones for that.
17: Because I don't always pick the favorites, you know. Last year, I mean, right now you're better off. If you're a blind mouse, just pick all the Big Ten teams. You'll be okay.
18: There you go.
4: Yeah.
17: But yeah, last year that was what I had. I had Ohio State, Oregon, and Indiana. So,
4: all right, dude, this is going to be fun this year, man. It's going to be great having you on board. It's going to be a lot of fun doing this. So thank
17: you. College football is my absolute favorite sport. Take all the betting away. If you told me I could only watch one sport the rest of my life, put me in front of a TV on Saturdays and I'm a happy
18: boy. I'm with you.
4: Yeah, I'm with you on that too. I think I would too. WeWinYouWin.com. Shut up and bet on YouTube. Chad, your highness. Because I got high. Because I got high. Because I got high. All right, dude. We'll chat with you next Wednesday. Thank you.
17: Peace.
4: All right, we got to get out of here, man. I got a tea time. 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

sending myself a note. Something I got to do later. All right. A lot of fun today, Hollywood. Yes. Thank you. Yes. A lot of laughs, kookiness. Thank

0: All right, last of the changes of college football rules. I didn't know this wasn't a rule. I thought it was. They're changing the player coach-to-player communications through the helmet. It's now permissible for all NCAA divisions.
1: Yes, finally.
0: So it was like Division II, Division III, they didn't have it?
1: Only one can have it, yeah.
0: Huh. Okay, well, that's awesome. Helmet attachments, blah, blah. Oh, you know the helmet
1: cap? The Guardian cap.
0: The Guardian cap. Yes. Okay, that's what it's called.
1: Great edition.
0: That is allowed on all helmets. You can have those, but it's got to be all the same color and design. You can't have different ones, which okay. None of them do.
1: Yeah, most of them look like a helmet.
0: Here's another one. This is the world we live in, boys and girls. You can have up to 2 sponsor patches allowed on your jerseys, but it has to have conference approval. A 3rd patch is allowed in conference championships or postseason games. Mm. You whores!
1: Get to that money.
0: Logos may not exceed 4 square inches. You whores!
1: Brought to you by Bet365.
0: 1 commercial logo not to exceed 4 square inches is permitted on the helmet. You whores.
1: Chase Bank and Bet365.
0: Yeah, that's a lot of crap.
1: Yep.
0: Anyway, most of those rules are pretty good, I guess. And we didn't get to this one. We'll probably get to it tomorrow. You know, we got a 12-team college football playoff,
1: which
0: I'm okay with.
1: I'm good.
0: They're pushing for 16.
1: I'm good with that.
0: The Big Ten wants 24.
1: I'm okay with that.
0: Now, some dipsy doodle on X says, what about 20?
1: Let's just do 20.
0: Now we're looking at 20. Now they're looking at 20.
1: I'm
0: it's
1: cool
0: like
1: with 20.
0: Okay, where do we stop? Where's the line?
1: 24.
0: You like 24?
1: If you're in the top 25, you should be able to play for the playoffs. If you lose, you lose.
0: I kind of like that. Why do we have the top 25 every week if the top 25 aren't eligible to make?
1: Yeah.
0: That's a good point, my man.
1: And you Let's have to be 25. A pretty good team to be in the top 25.
0: Yeah, that's it.
1: And then you get hot, you go on a run. You never know what can happen. It's football.
0: Yep. Anyway, we'll break that down, work it out tomorrow. Tomorrow is Thursday.
1: Yes.
0: Thursday means Jordan Strack, and we have
1: Straction. There we go.
0: All right, we got to go. Rich Eisen's coming up next. Hit it, Hollywood.
1: Yes, sir.
2: I'm out of here.
0: Until next time, this is Denny Schaefer saying doing what you love is freedom. Loving what you do, that's happiness. Happiness. Keep dreaming and love the one who loves you most. See ya, Toledo.
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0: Big loss. Okay, 7-4 at the Saints.
1: It's going to be a win.
0: Back. We're back. 8-4 home for the Bills on a Sunday night.
1: It's going to be another win.
0: What a game that is. 9-4 home for the Dolphins.
1: Win.
0: Against the former coach there, right there. 10-4 at the Bears on Christmas afternoon.
2: Bears.
1: We're going to sweep the Cubbies.
0: Oh, boy. Okay. So that's 1, 2, 3, 4, 5, 6, 7, 8, 9, 10, 11-4. Home for the Texans on a Monday night.
1: We're going to win.
0: 12-4 home for the Lions.
1: And we're going to finish up with a win.
0: 13-4.
2: Woo!
0: Says Brandon St. Louis. That is a...
1: And, Rich, I'm a Wisconsin fan, so pretty much every quarterback we've had, you could, you know, put McHandoff at the side.
0: Okay.
1: So, no disrespect.
0: Okay, no disrespect. So just somewhere Scott Tolzien's like, what the hell just happened?
2: Scott Tolzien driving.
0: Thanks for the call, Brandon in St. Louis. There he goes. That's the only, off the top of my head, Wisconsin quarterback. There's many other ones.
2: Yeah.
0: J.J. McHandoff.
2: I mean, that's...
3: I mean, not inaccurate.
0: Inaccurate. What are you talking about?
2: J.J. McHandoff.
3: I mean, how quickly we all
0: ask the Washington Huskies fan base, ask the Dallas Cowboys fan base, ask the Bears fan base. He wasn't J.J. McHandoff on Monday night.
2: Yeah, he was a proper quarterback.
3: Talking about
0: yeah, he was.
3: Championship.
0: Put some respect on his name.
2: J.J.
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0: With rapid fire takes.
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0: statements, don't you think?
1: She is. But she's also responding to something she said on Saturday, which I don't think it was like she made an intentional mistake. I just think that was probably the opportunity to come out for your player and to say, hey, there's no place for that, instead of doing it days later.
0: Yeah, I agree. Will continue to be a story, and hopefully the response continues to get a little better. Now, Myron is having a hard time with Cowboys fans. They're being mean to him, but he's also making them mad. Like, he can't stop himself. We're going to have to see. Can Cowboy fans and Myron make up? Plus more on Dallas. 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

0: 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This fall camp, running back is a position head coach Ryan Day will be keeping an eye on.
1: I know we have Isaiah coming back. We have Bo coming back. We've added Jacoby. We have Legend. We have Turbo. Okay, we got these pieces. But, like, if we're going to get to where we need to go, we need a high level of play at that running back position. So this is critical, and both of those guys didn't practice in the spring. The good news is they both had very good freshman campaigns, but, like, here's where you got to take the next step. You know, I think about J.K. Dobbins in year two. Unbelievable freshman year, solid second year, ridiculous junior year, right? And so we've had guys in a program, very good freshman year, and I'm not going to say sophomore slump, but that second year was okay. And then the third year, they turned it on. Well, we can't afford to do that in that room this year. This has got to be a huge year for those guys. That's certainly an area that, you know, we got to get great production from this season.
0: We'll have more after this.
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0: You previously heard Ryan Day speak on the importance of the running backs this season. Bo Jackson's back after becoming Ohio State's fifth true freshman to run for 1,000 yards, and his classmate Isaiah West has impressed early in fall camp.
1: Well, first off, you can see his body. You can see the work he's put in. Had a tremendous offseason, one of the best in the whole building. Consistency, and when he was in there last year, he showed some real good things. So we want him to take the next step.
0: West has wowed those who go against him every day, including linebacker Peyton Pierce.
5: He's very explosive. He'll be in the gap, then he'll pop out, and it's like he's there, and then he's gone. And so he's super twitchy, and he had a heck of an offseason. He's super strong and fast. Like, it's just hard because he's an explosive back, and so as long as he gets to that second level and starts breaking those tackles, like, he'll have a heck of a season and have some crazy, crazy plays.
0: The season opener for the Buckeyes is September 5th versus Ball State. We'll have another report tomorrow. This is Tyler Danberg on the Ohio State Sports Network from Learfield.
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is a joyous day. If I do say so, my damn self, thank you. As we come up, you're getting a look at the opponent. It's K. Scott. Getting the work in. That's what we're doing, people, as we come to you live from the Buckhead Fight Club.

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1: Everything is back and rainy and honky-dory in the land of the glass, Toledo, Ohio.
0: Well, Josh, listen. You can see I'm in the center of the universe right now. We made it, Josh. We got the call yesterday, and you see my response. You see what I did, Josh, when they hit me with the call. This is what happened. Live. What else you want me to do? I should get up and walk off right now. What? Don't I? Why would I stay here for 2 hours? I've proven it.
1: Yeah, but you got to give them a little bit more. That's what we personalities have to do. Give them a little bit more.
0: Okay, well, this is what we give them. This is what we're calling it today, Josh. On this Wednesday, it's a hump day, everybody. But really, we're heating up. This is a winning with the GWOAT Wednesday. Yeah, we're here. The champ will be here shortly. Right now, okay, you see Kay Scott. Is she still over there? She left. That's the scene, but that's what's going on. She's in the ring now. I probably should adjust the camera. We'll do that. I got my guy from the deep, my man Syed. He's here. He might help me. He actually owes me a solid, so I'm going to get at him. I might pull him on. He does a lot of videos for Carissa Shields. You see him all over the Instagram. So we got everybody in here today, all right? And there's no telling who else might pop up on the set. Again, the thing is, while I got the press and media right now, y'all can't see it, they getting snaps of me. What the hell? I don't know what this might lead to, okay? But lead to Black and White Sports is what you have done. It's a Wednesday. We live here. It's Atlanta. They call it Buckhead. It's the Buckhead Fight Club. I've been here before. Shout out to Devin Haney, Devin Vargas, and my people at Fight Time. We did it big in 2017. We just discussed it. So shout out to Miss Terry. She's been very kind to me. Listen, Miss Terry, the duct tape, okay? The special Wi-Fi that I'm not telling nobody that I'm on right now, that you let me get on because I'm not in here with everybody else, or we would probably lose our damn signal messing around. So thank you for that. Thank you for the VIP treatment before you even knew what the hell I was doing. Maybe it's because I'm cute in the face and small in the waist. That might have been what did it. You know, you never know. But listen, you guys can call us if you want to chime in, text us questions for the champ. We will see how this is going to go. I'm not sure exactly how the workout will unfold. She has business to handle first. I would imagine at some point we might be able to get her to sit down. I'm not making you people any promises. We will do our best. I'll try to talk to my man, Demetrius Salida. He is the big dog around here. You might have heard of Salida Promotions. They are bringing you this event in conjunction with our people at The Zone. Also, our friends at the Zeus Network, they are here as well. So Savvy Television is just hanging. You know, we're just trying to get in here with the big dogs. That's all we're really trying to do at the end of the day. But I am Andre of the Savages. Josh Burnham back at the studio. Monty Features will join us here in a moment, okay? All right. And we will come back. Josh, I don't know. We'll talk about this thing with the Facebook. Maybe we'll involve them. But we live now. Savvy Television on the YouTube. Also, 1007theticket.com. Hit us up. They're listening live all over everywhere on the MP3 side, so you can do it too. But again, I just recommend download the Savvy Television Network app right now. Roku, Fire TV, Apple TV, iOS, and Android devices respectively. All right? We will come back in a moment. We are live. It's Fight Week. We're bringing you the festivities that will not be on the fight card. Can't do that. The Zone paid a lot of money to do that with Demetri. 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But we'll be there. You know, we put something together for you for everything you can't see. That's our job, all right? Come back, impress. When we get back, oh, I got a lot to do, though. Stephanie White tripping. Westbrook, cause of the career. 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College football tweaks the rules. And Enes Kanter, you need your ass whooped. We'll come back. It's Black and White. Sit tight. We live in Buckhead. 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
3: Report of an accident, airport near Bern. Another on the right shoulder, 475 eastbound between 23 and Corey. A disabled vehicle on the left shoulder, 475 northbound after Salisbury. An accident, Monroe near Corey. Slow traffic, 475 westbound between Douglas and Monroe. If you're seeing anything we're not, let us know. That's your Cumulus Toledo right now traffic.
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7: Well, much like yesterday, scattered showers and storms clearing southeast through the next few hours or so, and much like this morning, patchy dense fog redeveloping for that Thursday morning commute. Otherwise, rain coming in from the west, pretty light, less than a quarter inch for most of us, and a high of 82 for your Thursday. From the 13 Action News First Alert Weather Center, I'm meteorologist Dan Smith.
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23: It's one quote that I always live by, and it's, if you want to be exceptional in everything, you have to be okay with being the exception. 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Not comparing ourselves to random people on social media. Not comparing ourselves to our peers, the people in our community. The world needs your gift. The world needs your purpose. The world needs your light. So instead of comparing yourself and dimming your light, I need you to focus on whatever you feel you're called to do. Focus on whatever the purpose is you want to bring to this world. Because the moment that you step out on faith and take a bet on yourself, you give not only you a shot to succeed, but you give those around you a light to follow. So at the end of the day, if you want to be exceptional in anything, make sure that you're okay with being the exception.
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0: As we get back in here live, and welcome to our friends on Facebook from the Buckhead Fight Club. Oh yeah, ladies and gentlemen, listen, we delivered. We got held up early in the week, right? But we got here on time. Shout out to our friends at Salida Promotions, Mr. Dimitri Salida. We appreciate you, brother. I saw you around here too, so I'm gonna get you in a minute. I'm gonna try to grab, you know, and get a chance at 5 minutes, you know what I mean? They got the man in here. It's a lot going on. Champ will be through here soon. You got some looks at Kay Scott, the champ's opponent here on Saturday night, doing a little bit of work. She actually is still rapping with the media. You can see that. Josh, give them that. Show them the ringside shot real quick. That's what's going on. Kay Scott right there still rocking with the media. You might see that. Some man dipping in with the white hat. I don't know what's going on with dude with the backpack. He's tripping. He knows the damn camera's right there. Now, look at this fool that just came. Okay, but you know how it goes, right? Anything can happen. It's a one-man band. But nonetheless, Josh Burnham, what's going on today as you're back in the studio? We are winning with the quote Wednesday, all right? As we get it going, let's move the conversation, man. Get our man in here. Let's get it cooking around here. Let's get to work, all right? All calls, guests brought to you by Wake Up Call Line. You seen right there, bottom box, impressed. What's going on? I'm silly. You see me, Monty Features, I'm silly. And you know that. And Ninja, you know that. As Chris Jones would say. Yeah.
24: If I was there, I would just politely move, dude, on out of the way, man.
0: I know you would. That's what I'm saying. I need you here. I need you in your role. Speaker man. That's you. You're going to be speaker man. We coming to get that, right? So, yeah. I'm going to have to move it. You know, I'm one man banning it, Monty. I got my one cat from the D. He's here. He might help, but he's doing his own thing. I can't really ask him to veer off of his plan, you know.
1: I got
0: but he
1: it.
0: Told me he would look out. He said, if I need anything to holler at him, I'm amongst friends, Monty. I didn't know. I got other people. I get here. Miss Terry is the owner of the Buckhead Fight Club, and she's a lovely lady, wonderful lady. Found out she remembers us again from Fight Time because, watch this, people, Monty, Josh, Citizen Ree in the glass, Fight Time brought boxing back to Atlanta. Check your historical records. After Muhammad Ali did it in 70, there was no boxing here, professional, until Fight Time 2017, Devin Haney, the headliner, and we managed to somehow backdoor Devin Vargas into the program.
1: That's what's happening.
0: Exactly.
3: Amazing.
0: Exactly. And listen, you don't want to know the story about that. Shout out Devin Vargas, though, man. I love you, brother. It's all good. But you already know. I won't tell anybody. But, yeah, congratulations that night. All right? So 2017 comes full circle. You appreciate that. Hey, Monty, Josh, this one you found out, though, that you was acting right. Because, see, it could have went awry. If it had been Jake, she would have been like, woo, I don't think you're going to be setting up today. You not, and then I would have looked ultra crazy. Right? So just imagine. But we're excited, man. We're here with the champ, Clarissa Shields, heavyweight champion. Self-proclaimed and undisputed at this point, greatest woman of all time. You might have heard the acronym GWO. So you know what that's about. She'll be through here though. Kay Scott is here, the opponent. She's been busy. Champ gonna do it. Her and Papoose gonna hit the door. You know, they gonna do it grandstand, man. They did it like that when we did it in Detroit. They came, we was like, oh Lord. You know, we were there for an hour. I would suspect, I'm sure we'll still be on the air while things are happening. I was worried, like, I wonder if they wrap up everything before 6, are they gonna just cut the lights off on me and I'll be sitting here. You know what I'm saying?
1: Oh no, don't worry not with them too.
0: Don't worry about it. She won't show up till, I bet you, it'll be 5:30. We're gonna be getting ready the final hour, Monty, but we'll see. Hopefully, if it works out, man, we can get the chap to come sit down over here. Hopefully, I can get Dimitri, some of the people, and bring that to you guys. Again, if you all have any questions, you want to text or something, we'll try to get it in if possible. 877-909-1007 is how you do that. I am Andre of the Savages. My man Monty Features joins us now. Josh Burnham holding it down back in Toledo, Ohio, and we appreciate him as always. Okay, Monty, let me see. I'm going to start this off, man, since we got the women in the foreground here today and this week. Let me go to the W, man, and congratulations to the Fever. My bad, too, everybody. I realized after we got off the air, I didn't give you my picks. One of them would have been the Fever. Why? Well, it was a nice little setup. The game before last night, if you guys will recall, Caitlin Clark is at a threshold for technical fouls. And getting this next technical, which she really got the other night with the, and I don't know if you remember it, Monty, she ran into an official or something after a play.
1: Right.
0: But they gave her a tech. I don't think she meant to do it. But nonetheless, you bump into an official, et cetera, et cetera. So that was the technical foul that actually was supposed to see her be suspended. Are you following me? Right? So watch this. When I try to explain to you guys how these things work, the league mysteriously rescinds the technical foul from the last game. Why? I need Caitlin Clark, commissioners, administrators on the floor, odds makers for the New York Liberty game. Now, let me tie it further. New York Liberty were coming in with about, I don't know, 4 or 5 games, maybe even 6. I'm going to say 4. Let me be modest. 4 to 5 games in a row. And it was time to break that streak. Money on the Liberty. Chances are, Fever, you don't know. The Fever are very lethal offensively, as we know and as we saw again last night. But what I'm trying to describe to you all, we had to get Caitlin Clark back on the floor for this. And we knew it would be a great situation to bet against the Liberty there. And so, my bad, everybody. You guys could have had that win last night. That's on me. I knew it was going to happen. And we had Atlanta, too, because Monty and Josh, we missed it like an 18 parlay the night before last, where the Mets blew it up beating Atlanta. So I knew Atlanta would win the next day. Sometimes you catch those. You know what I'm saying? You throw it in the parlay the next day, that game that burns you, you can flip it right back. So I had a couple last night, everybody. I didn't get them to you. I'm a bad host. I'm whacked for that. And we were going to give you what happened, Josh? I know we better do it. We can go ring the bell here in a moment. But I want to stay with this fever thing. Cleveland, Detroit, though. Just a quick heads up. Cleveland won that, right? Detroit
3: Tigers won.
0: Yeah, Tigers in the win. Okay. We were going Tigers, too. I just wanted to be clear before I said it and made an ass of myself. So I had the three team for you. Maybe we can do something live today. So, Monty, listen, I brought all of that up and brought it up in this moment. Did you hear the fever coach at this point? Have you heard her and her little diatribe and her little snap out that went off?
1: Yeah, I heard it.
0: Josh, let's roll it. Let's just go to Coach Stephanie White. I have some comments. She was very vocal. Most of you have heard this by now, or some excerpt from her comments last night with regard to some of the officiating, some of the circumstances, and just overall energy that we've been getting lately here in the WNBA. She spoke really strong. Check this out.
4: 10 toes down all the time. All the time. They know that. It's a shame that we can't have an opportunity to talk about what great basketball they're playing, because they are playing. The hate, the fear-mongering, the divisiveness, the stuff that's trying to hijack our league will not win. It won't win. We are united. We are connected. We will not be divided. Every day these women put their ass on the line. Every day. When they go low, we go high. Love will win. Grace will win. Humility will win. And kindness will win. I stand by them. I will always stand by them. Everybody else can go to hell.
0: Coach, I'm feeling like you should kind of be going to hell with that. Why did you do that, Coach? What was that for? What actually did we accomplish with doing that, except making more noise and making it seem more disingenuous and disorganized, even though we will not discount that there were valid points in that and some things that perhaps need to be addressed? But why do you feel like you're the foremost authority to address them? And I might ask you, Monty Features, where was the commissioner? If this statement is going to be made, which I don't think anybody was really asking for with this timing.
1: You asking me? Look,
0: yeah, no, I'm just throwing. Yeah, I was throwing that at you. My bad.
1: Oh, okay, my bad. The WNBA is finding themselves at I don't want to say a crossword road, but it seems like every other night there's something coming at you that is trying to put them against each other, not really put them against each other, just highlighting what's going on in the world. I'm going to say it that way. And they have to be careful not to let themselves get swept up into that. Man, just play ball, period. Just play ball. Let the outside world have the outside world conversation and just play ball. When you make statements like that, you just highlight what you're trying to downplay. And
0: yes.
1: And you need to just, again, at that moment, and I from what I understand from my research is she's kind of responding to what happened when she kind of defended Dejanay the night before on a play that she didn't see. But that play was yesterday. Let that play go. You know, you can't take it back. You said what you said. You were familiar with her. You felt like you know her character. That's something you addressed in the locker room, and you leave it in the locker room and then keep playing.
0: Yeah. Well said, Monty Features, because, again, I'm frustrated by this. I don't like commenting on this. I do agree Shout out to my man, John Norjeski, and even Andy Sanzada, and he'll be along here later. When we start talking about the WNBA really getting in their own way in certain ways, this continues. The press that we are getting regularly is really detracting from almost all of the great things that have happened. There's actually some really good ball being played. You guys know how I feel about, just for instance, what's going on, Olivia Miles, the Lynx. You know, again, Natasha Howard being involved in that. So, you know, I got some bias where the Lynx are concerned, of course. But overall, I really appreciate what the ladies have been doing on the court. And it's unfortunate that we're talking about this. And Coach had a choice whether or not to take that there, because the emotion, the contrived vitriol is what that felt like to me. And it just, it was an uncomfortable thing, because once again, I might ask and say, Coach White, what exactly did you accomplish with that though? You see what I'm saying? Even with regard, Monty, Josh, to the idea that yes, maybe there should be changes. You know, obviously there are always things to improve. The league has made enormous strides in a short amount of time, but you're rolling it back. Every time that you give the skewed perception to those who, watch this, Monty, are looking to have a tainted view, right? That's who you're talking. Yeah, you're not going to lose the WNBA fans that you have, the tried and true, the youth, the lady contingent there. And really, by and large, I'm seeing a lot of men that really seem to support the ladies in this respect. So you're not necessarily losing those people, but those people who are on the fence, the people who aren't sure, the people who don't know whether or not they really want to give the respect, this kind of stuff, it just feels like drama. And so when you add the idea that it centers around women, I think it creates an unfair energy. The narrative gets slanted. The actual real focus is unwrapped, if you will. The focus is soft. You know, those of you who are photographers, you know what I mean? When you got to sharpen that up. And the more we do this, the more we have the incident every now and again, that's, you know, the egregious, unclassy display, the comments about gender and transgender, all of this is a real shot in the foot. And I'm disappointed at Coach White, who I felt was grandstanding and took an opportunity to do it. And I still don't really know why. Even if she's saying, you know, all of that, I defend my players. And hey, Coach, to be honest with you, when it's really like that, that's not a statement that you need to make. It's always on display. And obviously, the incident will come up. Something will make it known. Right. So I didn't like it, man. I don't want to spend too much time on it. My bad. But I didn't like it, man. I was disappointed in that. You guys know I'm a fan of the Fever and everything, you know, with or without Natasha. And I was disappointed in that, man. I think it took away from what ended up being a great good win for them. Right. You know, and all the rest, man. But that it is so it is. Que sera, sera. All right, let's move on as we are here again live, people. We are in Buckhead, Georgia, right? Atlanta, to be more loosely specific, right? But we are at the Buckhead Boxing Club live. We are here on Media Workout. It's early in fight week. All right, Clarissa Shields, K Scott getting ready to get down Saturday night. World title heavyweight card. Hey, oh, real quick sidebar. Monty, did you know Ray J and Orlando Brown is fighting
1: on the undercard? I just saw that, man.
0: Yeah. Wait, Monty. Yeah, listen. I hope she don't hear this later. Hey, Guo, damn, what you talking about? I'm here with the Orlando Brown train. I'm on the Ray J watch. That's all I'm doing. I don't know. I might mess around and miss the whole main event. Because that's all I'm here for, Monty Features. I didn't even know. You know, I didn't know this was going to happen. You can't bank on these kind of surprises, bro. There's no way you can buckle up for that. you know.
1: Somebody need to grab Brandy and tell her to get her little brother, man. please go get Ray J.
0: No, damn that. No, Brandy, don't get him. Because we love it. We love it. Just like I don't want y'all stopping President Trump. You're not going to mess with Ray J. You're not going to fool with Charleston White. I depend on these. This is my, that's my triumvirate right there. That's the triangle defense for you. Not the offense. We got the triangle defense on you. Yeah, they're my boys right there, all three. So there you go. I shouldn't say that. They're going to get me. I shouldn't say that. Oh, Lord. The black community might uprise. That'll be it. It's all that's gone. The black audience just left right there. We know how that goes. So listen, I'm gonna give y'all a chance to escape. We're gonna take a break. We still rocking on Facebook. We have to. It's a day you just gotta be there. All right. We know we started it late, so we appreciate everybody. 877-909-1007. If you want to text a question, a comment for the quote, all right, she'll be in here soon. She hasn't started her workout. Everybody anticipating it. The crowd is picking up. Media day is strong in here. You guys can cut it. Josh, give them the wide, give them the shot, give them the solo look so they can see the atmosphere and understand that it's going down. And we certainly appreciate being here. We appreciate Salida Promotions for having us and certainly the quote. We love doing it every time. You know, we've been doing this back since it was T-Rex. Y'all don't know nothing about that. We'll be back. Monty Features is here. We're going to talk about some actual sports. Westbrook hanging it up. We'll be back. It's Black and White.
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5: Report of an accident, airport near Bern. Another on the right shoulder, 475 eastbound between 23 and Corey. A disabled vehicle on the left shoulder, 475 northbound after Salisbury. An accident, Monroe near Corey. Slow traffic, 475 westbound between Douglas and Monroe. If you're seeing anything we're not, let us know. That's your Cumulus Toledo right now traffic.
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2: I think she choked. And I guess she choked. I don't know what the hell happened.
3: Are you reconsidering her role?
2: I don't know what. You're fake news. Don't ever talk again. You're fake news. One of the worst in the business. Fortunately, nobody watches you. But
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5: All right, everybody, live from Buckhead. That's Atlanta by most people's accounts, right? You know what's going on here. Waiting on the arrival of the champ. The quote should be popping up soon. It's time for the first media workout of the week. She'll hang out, talk to the people, man, and greet everybody. It's really like a meet and greet, so to speak, but we do it every time. And, you know, we did it in Detroit. She had us on standby for a minute. Then her and Pat hit the runway on us, and then it was time, right? So you never know. All right, they may show up while it's going on, and it may not happen until after we gone. I don't know what to tell you, but we are in the building. Happy to bring it to you. Very excited and humbled all at the same time. Black and White Sports on special duty, like we like to do it. It's worldwide. Don't forget, download the Savvy Television app today. All right, Savvy Television Network. Actually, we're getting a lot of compliments, man. I've met a few people already. A couple of these incredible folks have downloaded it. Listen, Josh, I got a video for you. I'm about to set up. I didn't tell you, Monty. Listen, hey, Josh, put the graphic up. Let me go set it up, but I'm going to keep talking to you. But listen, Orlando Brown is here, Monty. I was in the break. And I got that fool is here. Hold on. Hey, Monty, go ahead. Say something real quick, right quick. And let me set this up and get this for y'all, and I'll be right back. It's live, people. You never know. That's why you listen to Black and White. You don't know. It's impromptu. Monty, do something. You a DJ. Be impromptu, fool.
6: Hey, man, look. This fight, that fight is going to be probably the most entertaining fight on the card, man. Orlando Brown versus Ray J. And Ray J say he's taking it serious. They say he's been in the gym. He done slimmed up a little bit. But Orlando Brown, man, you never know what them kind of guys, what he is going to bring to the table. So it'll be interesting to see for entertainment value by itself. It's going to be very, very, very interesting. Those two in the ring. But it's an action-packed card. Hello?
5: Go ahead, Josh. You can give them the knee shooters now. Go ahead, bring it in. Monty, give them the solo. Let us see what we're doing. We on the fly, Monty. This is what we're doing. You got to do it live. You never know. You can go ahead, guys. Give them the game. Oh, that's me. You don't want to give me. I mean, you can let me have it. No, that's Monty Feasters. Get Orlando Brown while it's happening, Josh. It's over there. We in the throng. He's in the throng of the media. Hold on, let me get this started. There we go. Hold on, get that, Josh. Make that the main boy. There you go. Thank you. Look at it. Monty, we're here. We're here. It's Orlando Brown. Y'all can't do me like this. This is too silly. Do you honestly think Charleston White ain't going to show up to this? They tried to do Cam Newton show. Cam Newton said, I'm not coming. Did you see that? You see the interview? I don't want to comment on that, though, because Clarissa will probably see this. I'm not here to make no comments about that. But I don't know if Cam Newton is going to show. But listen, you know Black Hollywood is coming out to the fight, Monty. You know what I mean? You already know what's getting ready to happen here, man. We got Lotto bringing her out. You know what I'm saying? We got Lotto involved in this. I don't know what's going to go on. You know what I'm saying? Next thing you know, Boosie's back. I don't know. What do you want me to do?
6: Hey, that in itself is worth the price of admission. Lotto bringing her up.
5: And they got me here. I'm here with all access. Like, there's nothing stopping me from getting to anything. That's all I want to say. I'm just going to warn the Glass City right now. You never know. What you want to see is the video that happens after this is what you might want to watch that when we do that. But, yeah, Savvy Television here live doing it to you. Only coverage you can get. Right here, okay? So download the app today, Savvy Television Network. We live here in Atlanta, Buckhead to be exact. Shout out to Ms. Terry and the Buckhead Fight Club. Wonderful lady. Thank you so much for having us and really hosting this. And thank you, Salida Promotions, all right? Okay. Take my man, Orlando Brown. Next thing you know, man, if if Ray J walked in this damn door, bruh, look, man, I don't know what y'all want me to do with this. It could get wild, okay? But, okay, let's get back to some business before Monty goes, man. First hour, thank you guys for being with us. Black and White Sports on special assignment today, all right, on your hump day. And we are winning with the quote this Wednesday while Westbrook wraps it up. There you go again, Josh. That's the talent. You never know. It's the alliteration. You don't know.
3: Yeah, some people's got, some people don't.
5: Thank you, Josh. You're absolutely right. But Monty, real quick reactions, man. Westbrook finally calls it a day. And I think it's appropriate, but I really believe it came because nobody was really picking Westbrook up. Free agency really didn't work out. And he said, okay, it's time to walk.
6: I was surprised because, you know, a person with his resume, you would think would have a little bit more fanfare going out, you know, just to in the off season to just say, all right, I'm done, is wild, which leads me to believe that he may be have the door open a little bit to come back, but like I said, maybe he didn't have the suitors that he thought he would have. And so he figured he'd wrap it up. But man, somebody with his resume deserves to have a little bit more fanfare than to just call it quits in the offseason, man.
5: I absolutely agree with that. Talking to my man Monty Features here, my edge rusher here, as football season begins. We're in the boxing arena today and we're talking basketball. And Russell Westbrook calls it a career. I am disappointed in that, Monty. I am one. Like, I'm a really big fan of Westbrook, to be honest with you, and I've always followed his career. I was really excited when he became a Laker. I was disappointed at how he was treated and how LeBron let things take place, et cetera, et cetera. But I've always, you know, loved Westbrook, the basketball player, and even his attitude, man, and how he came with it. And I really wish people, you know, he's what I almost liken myself to, as in terms of, you know, you have the talent. People don't necessarily disrespect that, but you're not necessarily well liked, and that's really the critical ingredient. And I think that is the case, and it definitely is obvious in Westbrook's case. And it goes to show how they see you, and it's all really based on, again, how they feel about you. It's not right, but it's really the way of the world. And I agree with you, man. I'm disappointed that Westbrook said, let me go ahead and wrap it up here. You know,
6: there aren't too many people who has ever approached the game with the tenacity that he did, man. Like, right, game in, right, game out. You know, he made it a point to affect the game in every aspect of the game, whether scoring, rebounding, assists, defense. He made it a point to be, you know, he's gonna have several notches in each category at the end of the game, man. The triple double leader, all that, you know. Yes. And he was the first person in a while to average a triple double for a season, man. So, man, I believe he, even if you put him on a bench, man, to give him his flowers, man, please somebody bring Westbrook back so we can honor this man.
5: Yeah, I sense the big old people, you know what I mean? So when you start talking about an entire lifetime before someone came back around and averaged a triple double, and it's ridiculous how we really disrespect that. And that he did,
6: right,
5: that. You know what I'm saying? Because had LeBron pulled that, or KD, or Steph Curry, or hell, Donovan Mitchell had pulled that, right, you know what I'm saying? It would be celebrated different. But this is what I'm trying to say. When they don't like you, they discredit you. Whether it's warranted or not, you know what I mean? That's the stuff. Like I said, I go through that with people just not liking you for whatever reason. You don't know. And obviously, you know what I mean? I don't ever pretend like I'm everybody's cup of tea. But at the same time, the way we validate ineptness, you know what I mean, so quickly because of the spirit of this is someone that I prefer, that I am fond of, so to speak.
6: Right.
5: You know, it's unfortunate, man. Westbrook should have got more respect at the end of the day.
6: And there's some people who's never had a triple-double in their career, and he averaged one for a season. So, yeah, my bad. Go ahead.
5: Yeah, absolutely. Quick other basketball news, NBA. Top of the afternoon and certainly dominated the headlines. LA Lakers could be done already, but we hear talks they're likely to be sold for about $12 billion. Josh, you got you got the follow up for me on this? Hold on, let me get out to get my doggone notes here. But they tell us it's a new day.

0: we've gotten to this point, especially with the hate that they experience. But it just goes to show, marketing has nothing to do with feelings.
1: Yeah, no doubt. Yeah. And I wonder what, you know, the plans for the team moving forward. You know, if you pay $12 billion for a team, you got to have a plan.
0: Oh, yeah. Hey, but it's a hell of a move. Listen, Bob Iger, okay? And, again, that's the Disney CEO, ladies and gentlemen. So that tells you it's a lot going on. And Josh Kushner, okay? And so he's a young venture capitalist. So these guys, again, I'm interested to see what's going to happen with the Lakers. Yeah. I don't know. You know what I'm saying? As a fan, it's a big day. I guess it's an important time for the organization, man. So shout out to the legacy of Dr. Buss. You would have never thought, Dr. Buss, after you left up out of here, this thing would move for 12 beezies. So, hey, Genie, you get a salute. You still position that thing. Those Dodger guys came in. I like the activity. I'm just excited. You know what I mean? We'll see what happens. But the Lakers look like they're getting ready to evaluate, all right, and elevate in their valuation. So shouts out to that. And you know I'm loving it. And the Lakers is going to kick people's ass, too, this year. The team is all white. Whatever you say, I don't care. Whatever, I don't care. Just as long as LeBron ain't on.
2: Yeah, the funny thing is that Mark Walter, who had owned the Lakers for only 9 months, called owning the team one of the greatest honors of his life. I mean, and you only sell out for only like 9 months or so or something like that. That's kind of a funny way of saying thanks.
1: You talk about flipping. You know how you buy a house and flip it. That's the ultimate flip right there.
2: Yeah, he bought it.
0: There you go. Right.
2: Yeah, he bought it for $10 billion and sold it for $12.5 billion.
0: That's a Dawes flippery. Really?
1: Did you say, Josh?
2: Yeah, he bought it. He originally bought it for $10 billion. He's flipping it for $12.5 billion.
1: In 9 months.
0: It's real. It's very real. All right, and just like this is real, Monty, I'll get y'all here on this one, man, because I don't know. I don't know. You can take it because I'm trying to hold back a lot of disrespectful comments and jokes I could make at the expense of Enes Kanter. What the hell are you doing, man? And I don't know if you heard, Monty, Josh, I won't assume, and you guys out there listening, Enes Kanter has plans to actually participate in the WNBA draft. We just know that he's filing paperwork, or has filed it, people, to be eligible for the WNBA draft. Monty Features, you can have that. Any comments on that? I just had to bring it to the show, though, because it's a talk that's slipping through the cracks, and it's ridiculous. I don't know what to do with it.
1: Well, when he goes through his surgery, I hope they put a big red nose and an afro on him, because he's a clown for this. Man. A straight clown.
0: I'm embarrassed for him.
2: Yeah.
1: Yeah. Go ahead, Josh. I'm sorry.
2: Yeah, I was about to say, there was a time that he had some credibility when he spoke out about human rights and concerning his native Turkey and such, but now it seems like he's just evolved into another social media minstrel dancer doing anything for attention. It's just embarrassing.
0: Yeah, Josh, you know what? I feel like that a little bit. I feel like maybe that's some of it. You know, you're getting attention because I don't know what you're doing. I don't know. What's your motives? And are you really talking about playing? And who's allowing this? Right. You know what I'm saying? This is all going too far, man. We don't want to have a transgender discussion here. I really don't want to dance with all of that, even though I would have you know it's sensitivity with respect to those close to me. So I feel every bit of the urgency that can happen and the adjustment that a family has to make with that. And that's the only discussion that should really be had, and how to really therapize in those scenarios. I'm tired of talking about whether or not we're gonna play a sport because men do not belong on the court with females, or on the field, or on the diamond, or whatever else, or in the boxing ring for that. Next thing they'll be telling me, because you know they tried that. I'm good, right, man. That's the end of the first hour. Monty Features, hey man, I appreciate you. Any last words before you jump out, brother?
1: No, and I was just about to say, and if you play an average 50, are you going to feel good about that? Is that something to feel good about in the spirit of competition?
0: Yeah, no,
1: get out of here, man.
0: Yeah, no, we're not loving Juwanna, man. We're not doing that. Right. And nobody's, you know what I'm saying, enthused by that. But listen, man, it's getting thick around here. First hour.
1: Yes, sir.

0: checking out. I'm gonna see what I can do. Matter of fact, look, he right here. This is my man, Dimitri, right here in the back. I gotta catch him, right? So, hey, all second right. hour, Mike, stay tuned, though. Don't go anywhere. It's gonna get wild. Look, Orlando Brown is here, number one, damn it.
1: Get him.
0: That
1: you
0: means it's a good chance that Ray J will show.
1: You gotta get one.
0: Where,
1: of them.
0: Where else this is going? Right. And the champ still is yet to show up. So, we in here, people. We are winning with the quote on a Wednesday. Black and White Sports, Glass City to the A. And y'all know we at home here. It's a whole lot of us running around. I was driving down the street today. It felt funny. I'm like, do I know these fools? Yep, I probably do. And I wish I didn't. Damn. Hour number two, though. We're going to do that. And then crank up. Mighty Features, appreciate you, brother. Talk to you tomorrow.
1: You too. Have a good one, man.
0: Absolutely. All right, we'll come back. Hour number two, everybody, at about 5:05. Josh has to do some business. I got to get some more shots. And let me see if I can get some material, man. Maybe Josh can run it for you guys. Second hour, don't go anywhere. We live. The quote is on the way.
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0: of that statement once he's done. And after that statement, he will entertain any reasonable questions and try to answer them. The procedure for doing that will be this microphone, because we're being recorded and we want to make sure your questions are recorded so that we get a full question and answer for the video that's being made today. That said, Mr. Sinclair.
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0: here, get a chair, pull up. We doing it live. Oh yeah. This time, hold on, we waiting on this, the big dog. So we gonna do it. I don't need to do it on the technical side. So I'm gonna have time for some guest activity around here. How you doing? Yes, sir, we live with it. Sit on down, bro, sit on down, yeah. Yeah, I'm gonna go ahead. Yeah, we're live on the Savvy Television app, first and foremost. And that's what you need. I'm gonna have you get that before it's all over, right? But we are on YouTube, Savvy Television, and of course we're on Facebook at Black White Sports. Welcome to Black and White Sports. Ladies and gentlemen, this is the biggest dog of the big dogs right here. Mr. Dimitri Salida of Salida Promotions, host of all of this, and obviously has been with the GOAT since it was T-Rex. That's why I say I've been around since it was T-Rex, Dimitri. But listen, just obviously you're running through here, man. I don't want to tie you up too long, but talk to me about this, man. And obviously this momentum you've built over these years seems like it continues to elevate. I mean, talk about that, because usually in your business, it's up, it's down, the money's good. Sometimes the talent is cool and sometimes it's not great. You've had one of the most consistent situations that we have ever seen, historic and everything else, with the two-time gold medalist and the world heavyweight champion of the world, the greatest woman of all time. Talk to me about all of this and Salida Promotions.
1: Thank you so much. So great to have you in town. It's great when these big events attract media from all over the world. There's the water stuff. There's a shield.
0: Oh, coming in. Hold on, it's getting really real. Hold on, she showed up. It's too much going on. It's live. Are y'all seeing it? This is Black and White Sports. This is why you don't want to fool with other stuff. What you want me to do? You're not going to see this on the local sports network or early shows, other shows on even this network. You see what I'm saying? This is a real situation. I got the goal going on. She brought the energy. Dimitri had to jump up. We imagine he'll be back. But listen, let me see what we can do, man. The situation is moving around me. Josh Burnham, Josh, where are you at on this? Josh, are you seeing what's happening right now?
2: Yeah, it's like a circus going on, a media circus of a frenzy,
0: it
2: fun, and who knows?
0: The quote just rolled in and stole this show on me. And I'm not mad at that because it doesn't happen anywhere else. Let me get you some shots. Josh, run a quick 60-second. Take a break. Let me come back, realign the cameras. We're going to get Dimitri back in here, and we'll pick this up.
1: To all my fans.
0: Yep, we gonna come.
1: We gotta go do stuff with Clarissa.
0: Dimitri got some business to take care of. We gonna take a break anyway.
1: You gotta take a break and you gotta see what Clarissa
0: is doing. I'm going, we moving the cameras. I'm right on. Josh, take a break. We gonna come right back.
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0: All right, we're back in here. We had to jump. It's wild. Listen, Woke has shown up, took it over. The whole atmosphere just changed. She came in like a typhoon, or shout out Miley Cyrus, she came like a wrecking ball on you. Woke in the building.

0: has surged and converged. You know we in here, man. Orlando Brown ran through here, went crazy, and turned it out. Then we had Ray J is in the ring now training. Shout out to my man Sugar Burt and Sugar Burt Boxing. That's my guy from years ago. I'm in here in a reunion, people. It's like a fight time, you know, sort of recalibrate that's happening right now. So shout out to that. And again, Savvy Television doing it worldwide right now. You're watching it live. Download the Savvy Television Network app. If you haven't, you're tripping. I don't know what you're on, but listen, 877-909-1007 is how you call us, text us. You can do that too. Josh will send it. We are here. We're live at the Buckhead Fight Club. Clarissa Shields getting ready to get down, her and Kay Scott on Saturday night from Atlanta, all right? And it's real. All right, so we talked about it, man. First hour, talked to Monty. Westbrook retires. Stephanie White, we were disappointed. Lakers about to be sold, 12B. We appreciate all of that. Not sure where that's going to go into the future. And Enes Kanter is completely out of his damn mind. Maybe we can get Enes Kanter to want to try to box, want to play basketball with women. Maybe we can get you to fight the GOAT. Because she seems very intent on trying to whoop a man's ass at some point.
1: Yeah, considering that he hasn't done any much athletic competition since his playing days, I doubt he could survive like 3 seconds, let alone 3 rounds with her in the ring.
0: Oh, yeah. No. Clarissa whoop his ass early, even with the height. See it busting down. See it buckling from the body. It'll be the body, the rib cage, and it's a buckle down. It'll be crucial. But yeah, we're doing it, everybody. Listen, it's a wonderful situation. It's day one. So we're going to do this, all right, the next couple of days. Whatever's going on with the situation, with the quote, with K. Scott, with Salida Promotions, with the whole affair, Black and White has you there. Savvy Television makes you swear. And either way, I don't care. Yeah, I'm like, Serge, the whole thing is a layman twist. I made it myself. It's an espresso. Justin, it's an espresso. I made it myself.
1: Yeah, I mean, the best person you can be is be yourself.
0: Oh, wait. A caller? Of course there is. Let's check it out, Josh. Let's go to the phone lines and let's give it a whirl on the remote live from Atlanta, too. It's completely silly. It's just getting more ridiculous. Let's see what happens. All calls get brought to you by the Wake Up Call Line. Caller, where you calling from? Identify yourself. You are live all the way via Atlanta. You kind of next to the quote.
2: Hey, what's up, Dre? What's going on? It's Casper.
0: What's going on? Oh, so it's Casper. Hey, Cas, I should have known. Cas, what's going down? We crazy right now. You see it. Are you watching it or are you listening to it? What you doing?
2: I peeped it out. That's a lot of energy. That's way too much energy for me. I'm too old for that. But, hey, I had to jump in. Drake, I just got to approach one thing. I know old dude that's trying to get into the WNBA. If you think he can ball, he can't. If you think that he's serious, he can't. Did you see the picture of him in a blonde wig? Did you see that? He had a blonde wig on.
0: The whole thing.
2: You got it.
0: The whole thing is outrageous. I'm just embarrassed by it, that it's getting said, that it has become publicized, and it's a lot going on. I don't appreciate any of it, and it's unfortunate, man, because I think that the issue, the subject matter is so serious that it shouldn't be dismissed, and I think people will dismiss it overall with this lunacy. You know what I mean? Especially from a marginal player when he was playing with the men. I'm disappointed, man. I like Enes Kanter. I just don't like this. I don't know what he's trying to do.
2: No, hey, and Dre, to quote you, this is some tomfoolery. Straight tomfoolery. But you got to also, though,
0: no question.
2: Keep what the dude is saying. What he's doing, though, Dre, is he is saying he's not, if you think he wants to play with ladies, that's not the point. What he's trying to do on an intellectual level, he is trying to illustrate the hypocrisy. And if you are going to say that you love trans people, if there was really a trans man, or a woman, trans woman, who is not Enes, that's actually serious about that, are you going to let this brother jump in the NBA? He loves men, he's transgender, he's all that. Are you seriously going to let him in? Now, Enes is clowning, but I think it's the principle that this brother's trying to bring about. He's trying to make a point that the hypocrisy has had enough. If you had a penis at birth, don't play with ladies. I guess it's that simple.
0: I hear you talking to my man Casper, man. Casper, I appreciate the call every time you do it, man. But I just, like I said, I get it. But if you're going to stay on your civil rights movement, so to speak, man, you gotta move in a more, I have to say, a more thoughtful and considerate approach to all of the variables associated with all of this stuff. Casper, I get it. And it seems like it could be a cut and dry if you wanted it to be a narrative that was debatable. But at the end of the day, the whole thing, I feel like, is dismissive to the whole energy and the core of what a person and the personal sort of plight that is happening. And I don't know that you make the strides, Casper, in women's basketball. And maybe that's all it is. And maybe that's just me. But I feel like I didn't appreciate it. And in this canter, you could have been continuing to use your time in a much more effective way, because you were making some noise, and now it's just the wrong noise. And that's just me, though. I could be wrong, Casper. You might be on to something. I appreciate you giving him a fair look, and I appreciate the call, brother, every time.
1: He on.
0: All right, let's move it, Josh. And we going, okay? We're here. It's live. We're in Buckhead with the Buckhead Fight Club on this Wednesday. We are winning with the quote this Wednesday, all right? All I can tell you guys, we're going to step aside one time here in the second hour again. And before I do, let me thank a few people, which I have not done, so I've been horribly irresponsible today. Number one, we are brought to you by my people at the Bassett Nut Company, formerly Rachel Michaels Gourmet Popcorn. And you all certainly know her service to this community with those efforts. But now it's about the Bassett Nut Company. She is the lead driving force, and we expect you all to act accordingly by popping in 5380 Monroe Street, next door to the Verizon cell phone store. You can't miss it. All right. Also, shouts out to my man, because we didn't ring the bell today, Anthony Butler, 1248 West Sylvania. It's a Wednesday. He's in there. He's probably watching it. He has the app downloaded, and he has monitors inside the shop where you can watch television and streaming TV from Savvy TV. So keep that in mind, all right? And download that app today. Also, Consignin' Home Interiors, where you can change your decor without spending more. 6925 West Central. Thank you, Tony, Jackie. You guys have always been with us, and we certainly appreciate it, and we hope to do you proud as we move forward on days like today, okay? 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We will come back. We are live. The quote is here. Hopefully I can get Dimitri or her to pop back in. It might be a lot, though. It's going on, and it's real serious around here, ladies and gentlemen. We'll do our best. Thank you for being with us. It's Black and White. Day one, fight week, Saturday night, is going down again. Sit tight. We'll be back.
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0: It is certainly that. The Ticket live in here today. Josh, you can give him the solo shot. Give him the scene in the crowd real quick. You can give him the solo look as we get back in here. Live from the Buckhead Fight Club here in Atlanta. Black and White Sports live on you today. Clarissa Shields there greeting the media currently. Josh, I'm trying to send you some files, man, here, actually. So I'm multitasking at the moment. Hopefully we can get this in before we go today. Thank you guys for being with us. We haven't done much of a good job talking sports here today. Sorry about that on a few levels, right? I am Andre of the Savages. Thank you guys for being here again. We are winning with the quote today, everybody, just for your information. Fight is Saturday night. If you all are subscribers to The Zone, you can watch it live, stream it live, all right? Clarissa Shields, Kay Scott, female heavyweight title on the line again. The funny thing though is Kay Scott, not a lot of work on her docket, you know what I mean, in terms of the career, which is a little bit concerning when you think about who you're dealing with here. And you got people, see, I got people bumping the cameras and whatnot. You know, you see that. We can't have it. Unbelievable. Josh, this is so serious right now.
1: I can tell.
0: But Kay Scott, not really a lot of experience though. Well known. I've gotten that part. You know what I'm saying? I've gathered that much. You know what I mean? All things considered. But this is likely going to be what we have come to expect from the champ. Another one of those nights, I think, Josh. I don't know if it's going to be too compelling, but you never know. That's what boxing is about. You just never know.
1: Yeah, and you thought that the last time Atlanta was on fire, this time General Sherman came to town.
0: Yeah, man. We're just moving through. So we got it going. It's almost like I got camera crew right now. Y'all don't feel it. Y'all don't see what's going on.
1: It's like we're an actual radio production staff.
0: Hold on, Josh. You got to stay with it. Stay with it. We staying live. Everybody, thank you for joining us. It's Black and White Sports. Special coverage. We on you. We got the quote. Now we taking pictures. We over here with it. Now we getting photo ops. So we like it. Up and coming. Clarissa Shields showing you. It's all love. Get it and get it live and understand it. Black and White Sports brought you that. Okay, Glass City, we appreciate it. Glad to be on hand. Live in Atlanta, fight night is coming, but we are in fight week and we're bringing that to you exclusively. We appreciate you, ladies and gentlemen.
9: Yeah.
0: I don't know. You know, uh-oh, here we go. They doing something. Look at it. See, we having fun. Get it, people.
9: Hey, you know what?
0: Josh, go ahead and take the audio. Let's get it.
1: I got it cranked up.
0: We're going on. Giving game. Champ giving game right now. All right. So we're doing it, ladies and gentlemen. It's live. It's Black and White Sports. And you are here, and we appreciate you being here, all right? If you have any comments or anything you want to leave, see if we can get it in. I see the fellas here, General Counsel. I should have known. Shouts out to all of you. Finney, Hightower, Slick Rick. What is Rick saying? Rick said, I can't commit on this at all. I want to keep the show going. Hey, Rick, listen. Funny you say that. You see, we got our man, you know, Pat Poose in the building. We got that going on. So y'all know it's been a lot going on. A lot of different things, controversies, all kind of stuff going on. So we got it all. And, you know, what's wild, they got the cameras on me, people. They got people shooting what we do. So we respect it. And we respect everybody who downloaded the app. It's like my man over here, too. He's going to download the app. You are. He might have
15: camera,
0: it.
15: I'm gonna download it.
0: See? You heard
15: Don't
0: what the man said.
15: The camera. I'm gonna download it.
0: Yeah, you good. We got you. It's all good. But yeah, man, it's all love here. Hey, it's been that. I think they calling me, Josh. Josh, they might be calling me back, Josh. It's what I hear. I don't want to, you know, move away on you, Josh. But you know, I'm easily persuadable right about now.
1: Yeah, you're kind of a big deal.
0: Yeah, right. Listen, the Glass City would be so thrilled if I could manage to get back out of town, right? But listen, we've been doing it here as we cross the bottom of the hour. Hour number two, Black and White Sports. We expect Sandman to be joining us here momentarily, but we are here live media day, workout day, if you will, slash meet and greet kind of vibe going on. We're here with Carissa Shields and everybody, the Entourage, Pat Pools, Orlando Brown on the undercard, Ray J on it. They're getting ready. I don't know what you want me to do with the situation, but listen, Josh, let's take a quick break real here. Quick here, I'm gonna reorganize a few things. I'm trying to get you some B-roll before we get off the air for everybody watching it on the stream that's live with us around the world. We certainly appreciate it, all right? So download the Savvy Television app today. That's how you see these things, and that's how you're gonna get all this footage and all the things that we will shoot in the coming days leading up to the fight, all right? 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Where are they? And guess what's worse? None of those outlets have called Savvy Television for B-roll or any sort of footage for you, which might mean they don't really care about you like they say. I guess this ain't home. We'll be back.
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8: Here's the thing with Floyd. Me and Floyd used to do like that.
0: Welcome back.
8: Right? But I don't think Floyd gonna be here in the car.
0: Final time in here. We got Ray J. You see what it is. I got Ray J dealing with the media right now. So I told you the situation is out of control. Number one, it's completely bonkers in here. Orlando Brown, Ray J, Clarissa Shields, and Pat Poole. It's one agenda. And Saturday night, Lotto, all of Black Hollywood, Atlanta, et cetera, et cetera. And Black and White Sports has brought you here today. We appreciate you hanging with us. A few things we've dealt with. Like I said, let me review. Stephanie White, we did not love it. Indiana Fever coach, a little bit too vocal on matters that really don't require her voice and her feelings, right? But we understand the strong stance and the posturing that actually I think is more of a play in bonding with the team and sort of selling that and that whole narrative that the team is, you know, girl power. And the Fever are hyping up and they're getting strong. But the commentary on the league, for the league, I don't know if we needed it, coach. We also need more respect on the career of Russell Westbrook, who has announced his retirement. We imagine really didn't get a lot of traction in free agency. So Russ said, listen, let me bow out gracefully. Or as gracefully as possible. We think we may see Westbrook in the season, though, for someone who might have a need. Don't rule that out. But again, we're respecting it. One of my favorite players of all time. I just wish he could get a better look with regard to the courtesy. Lakers, $12 billion. Looks like they're moving, and the sale is on. Bob Iger, head man at Disney, wants in. Where is it going? should be exciting. All right? Maybe LeBron set us up for that. So, hey, King, if that's what you left, then I'll take that. Because the championship thing, we didn't get none of that. Also, too, let me see. One last thing, because we talked about Ennis Cantor too much, too damn much, if you ask me. Let me do this before we get out of here, Josh. I meant to get with Monty on this, and I don't know what is going on with Sandman today, but again, hopefully he's okay. This is the wrong day for him to be missing, Josh, because it's exciting.
1: He's missing out on a lot of this fun stuff.
0: Maybe he thought that's what it was. Maybe he didn't want to come in and step on Ray J's toe. He didn't want to cut in on Ray J's flavor. Let me talk about this this rule, Josh. Let's go to this real quick. This NCAA thing. Couple items before we get ready to get out of the door here today.
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8: Shout out to Mike Tyson.
0: Okay, here we go. Because I got stuff going on. We got 1,000 watts of Wi-Fi in here. Shout out to my friends at Rocket Internet, too. Don't forget them. $9.99 per month, people. 600 megabits per second. So don't forget that. All right, listen. College football changes include tweaks to targeting and offensive pass interference rules. So Associated Press gave us this, all right? Targeting penalties assessed in the second half of a game will no longer require the offending player to sit out the first half of his team's next game. Offensive pass interference will become a 10-yard penalty. And the little-used fair catch kick will be introduced to college football. These are among the changes for the 26th season. The National Football Foundation announced these things Tuesday in its annual summary of rule changes. The targeting penalty will be an experimental rule for 26. A player disqualified for targeting for the first time in a season may participate in the following game. The trial rule will apply regardless of which half the targeting penalty is called. And also, a player who draws the second targeting penalty of the season will be required to miss the first half of the next game. A player who draws his third targeting of the season must sit out the following game. All right, that seems like it's a little bit more fair. And a conference can choose to initiate an appeals process after a player's second targeting penalty. The appeal would be sent to the NCAA National Coordinator of Football Officials for video review. Now, the penalty for offensive pass interference is being adjusted from 15 yards to 10 yards, and the rule reserves 15-yard penalties primarily for personal fouls and unsportsmanlike conduct. Defensive pass interference will remain a spot foul with a maximum of a 15-yard penalty. What do you think about that, Josh Burnham?
1: Well, we're going to have every time you have different rules and such, it's going to make more interesting, more exciting sports. But I just want to see, in my own humble opinion, that they do something about this challenge, the coaches' challenges or the replay review. They have so much of them. They call on willy-nillies. It's like, come on. I mean, quit holding up the game when you say, oh, this play's under review and all that stuff. I mean, have more of a standard rules like whenever it initiates reviews and such. But I like these tweaks to the games. And it will make a more fun game. I just wish they'd do something about the booth reviews, which college football seems to call them willy-nilly instead of like have a standard photo of them like you do in the NFL.
0: No, I got you, brother. And well said. I thank you for that, too, Josh. Like, I mean, you know, usually when we hear these things, they're very frustrating, usually comical, and probably very non-respectable. But I can get with this. I really love the offensive, the OPI and the drop down in value there with respect to the penalty. I certainly can appreciate that. Now, all the other things with the targeting and this and that, that just sounds like a bunch of, you know, that's a mumbo jumbo. But again, it'll be interesting to see how that rule is actually executed or those rules in the second and third offense window. I give respect to that, you know what I mean? And them attempting to affect the gambling a little bit more subtle.
1: And the pace of
0: that's what that is. And right, you're getting a look live right now from Jim Cam. You see, that's the quote in the ring right there in the yellow ensemble. So now the work is being put in, Josh. There you go. Way to jump to that. You see what's going on. It's in the ring. Clarissa Shields, we're getting ready. Fight night is Saturday night. If you haven't gotten tickets or what have you, I believe there may be a few available. She's trying to break some more box office marks, all right? Doing it big style, 20,000 seats here in Atlanta, Georgia. So we're gearing up for that. This is the first of a few activities that we like to call Fight Week. And we are certainly honored and privileged to bring it to you here on Black and White Sports, in association with our family at Savvy Television, the network. Make sure you download the app today. Roku, Fire TV, Apple TV, respectively. And of course, iOS and Android devices. So we just, again, we just want to thank our people, man. Thank my man, Dimitri Salida, man. I love you, brother. You've always been solid, man. I'm just, again, I'm humbled to be in the spot and always on the Clarissa Shields woke train. I've been here riding. I'm like Amtrak in the building, full throttle, right? Since the days of T-Rex. I got people coming over. They've been stealing my charge. People been taking my charges, people. They've been coming over, just taking it over. Now I'm messing with the people. Oh, that's what it is. I got T-Rex cuz. I was about to get slapped, and I ain't know what it is. Thank you, Chris. I was just messing with you, though. Go ahead and say something to the people. Say it back in Ohio. Look, go on and let them get it. Because we're in Michigan. What's yes. She about to do? She about to clown. This lady ain't got enough work for this.
5: She about to kick ass.
0: And you know that. Yeah, you can say that.
5: Yeah. She about to whoop her ass. That's what she about to do.
0: And Ninja, you know that.
5: Message.
0: Appreciate you, Quinn. Yeah, we do it. It's like that. It's family. It's a situation here. All right, before we get out of here today, we got a few more minutes left. If you guys want to hit us, man, you want to call me or say something real quick, shout out to Casper, man. Hit me up. Appreciate it, Casper. We only need the one call, Casper. I don't need 30. I need 30. We just get to it and we make it official. So when we make the, you know, when they dub it, Casper's official, man. So thank you. But you guys can hit us. Drop a comment. General Counsel, man. Love y'all boys. Respect always. I knew I'd have to look far. And all y'all boys would be there, man. So shout out to everybody. Hey, again. Comments, Finny, Ray J, Finny, I got Ray J. Again, no matter what we want to say, Ray J was the official way for Kim K. I really should leave you on that. That should be the closing remarks for today. I'm with the man, listen. You talk about the 6 degrees of separation, you never know where I could end up. Y'all know I got a, it's funny business on my count. But listen, we got the ring going off. The work is getting ready. Fighters, media workout. We're here. Atlanta is real. Shout out to the Buckhead Fight Club. That's definitely, I mean, all the history in this place. And Miss Terry, thank you so much, ma'am, for all your hospitality here today. I imagine we're going to be seeing you here over the next couple of days, all right? And everybody in the Salida Promotion family, you just heard from Clarissa's family. You see, Cuz dropped in and said, listen, a certified ass-whipping is expected on Saturday night, so don't you miss it. Buy it, get it, stream it with our boys from the Zone. Respect due to them. Again, our friends at the Zeus Network, they're in the building, Savvy.

0: Man, get in. Come around the camera. 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Bro, come on this side, man. Because we about to go out, bro. We almost done. It's about over with, man. My man, hold up. Have a seat real quick. My man, I'm doing an impromptu. I got to get one because Dimitri had to run out on me. So, you know, he rocking. Everybody, listen. Sugar Burt, ladies and gentlemen. This is one of the more noteworthy, established names, contributor to the sport of boxing. Lifelong, this man. I've known him many years, man. He's absolutely bringing the youth and the next generation. Talk to me about it, Burt. Burt is training Ray J. Take it, Burt. Talk to us. It's real.
1: Ray is focused, man. Ray is focused. He's dedicated. He's going to show the world, man, that he's been putting that work in, man. In 2 or 3 days of working for him, man, and he's been picking it up like a sponge. He's been picking it up like a sponge, man. So we're excited, man. We're excited to show what we do, bro. So, you know, and it's always good to see people like you, man. Been knowing each other for decades.
2: Yes,
1: going
2: sir.
1: Back, bro. And looking at what you've been doing in the game, man, and what you're contributing, bro.
2: Thank you.
1: Put my hats off to you.
2: Thank you, sir, man.
1: Hats off to you,
2: man. Thank you, man.
1: Yes,
2: listen,
1: sir.
2: Now, Burt. Listen, Burt, he's going to be modest, man. Like I said, this is one of those guys. Like, look it up. Just look up Sugar Burt, all right?
1: Yeah.
2: But with that,
1: yeah.
2: Burt, now you know it's real. And again, it's in fun.
1: Yes.
2: He don't have a lot of time.
1: Yeah.
2: We get that.
1: Yeah.
2: But you say he is picking it up and you feel confident. It's definitely going to be a better display
1: Absolutely.
2: Than how he went out on the last one.
1: Absolutely, bro. Absolutely. I think he's learned. You learn from your mistakes.
2: Absolutely.
1: People don't understand. You don't really learn as much from wins as you do from losses.
2: Yes.
1: You don't want to repeat that again.
2: Right.
1: So he's focused, man. He's focused and he's ready to do what he's got to do, man. And so, people need to tune in, and if they can get there, they need to get those tickets.
2: Yes, sir.
1: And I'll be there to witness something that's getting ready to be great to happen.
2: Oh, man, it's beautiful,
1: sir.
2: Man. When they had you on, saying, I knew it got shit. I looked up, I seen Burt in the field. I said, oh, this is real.
1: Thank you,
2: man. Yes, indeed, man. But thank you, brother, stopping and chopping it with me, man. All right, we're going
1: to
2: wrap.
1: Check us out, bro. Sugar Burt Boxing, man. You can go to Instagram with sugarburtboxing.com, bro. Website, Instagram, Facebook, Twitter, all of the platforms. Check us out. Support us. We do a lot with the youth, man. You catch us on November the 22nd here in Atlanta, bro. We got a nice tournament. It's going to be about 500 some of my boxers there right here in Atlanta, man, bringing that USA Boxing Tournament right here, bro.
2: Can I get an invite?
1: Absolutely.
2: I don't know.
1: Come on, bro. Right on the scene, bro. You catch them right. You catch the Shakur Stevensons, the Keyshawn Davises, the Teofimo Lopezes, the Gary Russells. All of those guys came up. All of them came up through that amateur program. All the guys that's fighting on the card here. So, man, you get an opportunity to see them while they're young and being groomed for this next level.
2: Doing what you
1: yes,
2: do.
1: Absolutely.
2: Thank you,
1: thank
2: sir.
1: You.
2: All right, brother.
1: Look out for me, brother.
2: Yes, sir. Absolutely. We'll do that, man. Sugar Burt, ladies and gentlemen. That's what that is. And we do an impromptu on the way out the door. I got to go. I'm going to leave it like that. We'll come back. Stay with us. All right. We'll be back tomorrow. Who knows what'll be going on. But it's been a wonderful first day. Fight week coverage. Black and white sports. It is the fastest buck 20 in sports. There is no gray. And that's pretty clear. From the Buckhead Fight Club. For Monty Features, Andy, who didn't show, it's all good. Clarissa Shields, Dimitri Salida, K. Scott, Orlando Brown, and Ray J. Yeah, we'll be back, man, tomorrow, 4 p.m. Check in. I don't know what y'all bothering with this other stuff going on in Toledo. I wouldn't do it. I just wouldn't keep doing it, man. We can do better, especially because we're in Toledo. And I guess we have with that. We in here, everybody. It's fight week. It's black and white, man. Be good. And I guess this will be handling my business today.
3: 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It has to be, we have to take care of business today and then tomorrow.
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6: And when you think about him averaging a triple-double in 4 seasons of his career, that has never been done.
7: Falcons quarterback Tua Tagovailoa starts Friday's preseason opener against the Broncos. Coach Kevin Stefanski made it clear the team still hasn't decided on its week one starter. Michael Penix Jr. still not completely cleared from his ACL injury. Denver QB Bo Nix, returning from 2 right ankle surgeries, won't play this week. Jets cornerback Quantez Siggers doing well a day after collapsing during a joint practice with Tampa. He's entered concussion protocol after displaying symptoms yesterday.
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14: I'm Christine Lisi. 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
15: 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Swung on and hit high in the air and deep to right center field. Butler back, turning, looking, gone! Liam Hicks is a triple shy of the cycle. A 3-run homer comes with 2 out in the fourth. The Rays extend their lead to 7-2.
14: The call on 620 WDAE. Rays beat the Athletics 8-4, joined the 1977 Red Sox as the only East teams to go 9-0 on a West Coast road trip. Tampa's the 13th team since 1900 to go 9-0 on any road trip. In a matchup of a pair of teams chasing an NL wildcard spot, Cardinals routed the Phillies 7-1, 3 RBI for Alec Burleson. Nick Allen, go-ahead sack fly in the 8th. AL West leading Astros edged the Giants 2-1. Twins 7, Orioles 5. Minnesota's 3 back of the White Sox in the AL Central. And a game back of the Rangers for the final AL wildcard spot. Texas at the Angels, 10 Eastern on ESPN. Jake Cronenworth, game-tying RBI single bottom 8. Padres and the Major League leading Brewers tied at 2, top 9. Guardians scored a pair of runs off Framber Valdez in the top of the first. They're up 2-0 on the Tigers, bottom 1 in Motown. NFL, quarterback Deshaun Watson will start the Browns' preseason opener Friday against the Bears. Shedeur Sanders will start Cleveland's second preseason game next week. Falcons quarterback Tua Tagovailoa will start Friday.

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8: I'm Christine Lisi on ESPN. It's game one of a Wednesday night Major League Baseball doubleheader from the Bronx. Mariners got the start they needed as they try to stay in the hunt in the AL wildcard race. Dominic Canzone hit his team's third home run of the night. M's lead the Yankees 4-1 bottom third. Red Sox seeking to snap a four-game losing streak trail the Blue Jays 1-0 top of the fourth. Toronto's Ernie Clement with an RBI single. The NL East leading Braves with a 1-0 lead on the Mets bottom four thanks to a Lane Thomas solo home run. Tigers up 3-2 on the Guardians bottom four on a Gleyber Torres solo home run. Two RBI for Xavier Edwards. Marlins leading the Pirates 5-1 top of the fourth. Jackson Kent, one of the Nationals' top prospects, has given up a run, three hits. He struck out six and walked five. Washington and the Cubs tied at one top of the fifth inning. Gary Sanchez, go-ahead RBI double top of the 11th. MLB leading Brewers with a 3-2 lead on the Padres bottom 11 from San Diego. It's been a while since an East Coast team had a trip out west like the Rays. They defeated the A's 8-4. They joined the 1977 Red Sox as the only East Coast teams to go 9-0 out west. American League leading Tampa Bay, 13th team in the last 126 years to go 9-0 on any trip. AL West leading Astros got by the Giants 2-1. The Rockies, despite walking 10 batters, topped the Diamondbacks 6-4. Arizona stranded 15 base runners. In a matchup of teams chasing an NL wildcard spot, Cardinals routed the Phillies 7-1. Twins rallied to beat the Orioles 7-5. Minnesota's three back of the White Sox in the AL Central and a game back of the Rangers for the final AL wildcard.
9: Hey, it's your resident Super Bowl champ, Chris Canty. Coming up Thursday, we've been waiting for Jordan Love to live up to all the hype. So will he finally put it all together this season? 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